Trace Adkins on Total Country, Bob FM, DK with some words to live by. Always make it a point to go to other people's funerals, or they won't go to yours.

0: Mother's Day coming up this Sunday. 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If she's a mom, you make sure that you make those ladies feel special this Sunday. Women are a wonderful, wonderful thing. And together we make children, which are wonderful, wonderful, terrible things.
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Rodney Atkins watching you, Total Country, Bob FM. On this Friday night, DK sharing with you. Apparently, there's a new program with some of the series. I don't think it does it on every iPhone, but I know if you are not good looking, if you are actually kind of a homely person, all you have to do is say, Siri, she says, mm-hmm. If you ask her, why am I single still? She activates the front camera.

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0: The Coca-Cola Cowboy, Mel Tillis, on this Friday, DK, hanging out with you till midnight. I'm going to touch on a subject real quick in Minnesota, and I may sound like I'm really irritated right now, but I'm not. When I think about it too much, I do get irritated. But I've come up with the reason, just so you know. It's probably not going to change anything, but just so you know why that when you're in traffic and you have to continually step on your brakes because everybody in front of you is jamming on their brakes and then speeding up to 60 and jamming on their brakes again. A couple of reasons cause this. People merging, trying to slam into one small opening with 15 cars. Doesn't work. You got to merge like a zipper, and it's the job of both people technically to do it. In other words, don't prevent somebody from merging. If you need to let up on that accelerator a little bit, they're supposed to know to accelerate to the speed of the traffic. But that is difficult to do. I get it. When you're driving down the freeway and the traffic speeds up to 60 and then everybody hammers on their brakes because as soon as there's an opening between two vehicles and one lane is going a little bit faster than the other, many, many people will turn and then hit their signal. By the way, it's a turn indicator. That's the technical name, a turn signal, to let someone know ahead of time that you're changing lanes. I'm not saying there's anything we can do about it, because you can't fix stupid. In this town, most people think about themselves and nobody else. At least that's from the view of a truck driver. So I'm just saying. Do I sound crabby? No, but I get there. And I'll tell you the other thing that really chaps my hide. These people need to stop tailgating me. I don't care in the semi so much, but it ticks me off when I got high beam shining in my back window from 2 feet away. You feel me? DK's public service announcement from Bob FM on this Friday, May 8th, 2026. More great music coming your way with DK.
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1: Randy Travis, Total Country, Bob FM. DK hanging out with you tonight, playing great country music. You know, I may not always be as funny as I'd like to be, because I love making people smile. And those of you that get it and like it, I appreciate you too. It takes a little bit of work sometimes. Other times, it just kind of comes. One time, it just came to me, and I had the opportunity to take a look at my job app when I got hired at Bob FM many years ago. On my job application, I thought, I am such a funny guy. On the app where it says, notify in case of emergency, I wrote, paramedics, what's anybody else going to do? Neil Freeman wrote a comment on there. Still hired me, though.

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I want you to have the opportunity to download the Total Country Bob FM app. If you go to your app store, wherever you get your other apps, punch in Total Country Bob FM. 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

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We have an opportunity for you to get a little Jesus right here Sunday morning. Anoka Zion Lutheran Church service starts at 9 o'clock.

0: 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And for our Bob Country weather tonight, looks like we've got a little bit of rain coming in our overnight hours. That's going to run into tomorrow morning. And my forecast just popped off the screen. Should I just wing it? Oh, for Pete's sake. Okay, came back up. You're hearing it live, baby. All right, yeah, tonight's weather. About a 50% chance of showers all over Bob Country. Might not hit some of you. Increasing clouds overall. The low's going to be near 50. For your Saturday, a slight chance of showers before the early morning hours, 7, 8 o'clock, somewhere in there. Cloudy the rest of the morning and then gradually clearing. The high's going to be about 63. And some gusty winds to go along with that. Imagine that. Mostly clear tomorrow night. The low is going to be around 41. Sunday sunshine and a high around 60. Don't forget, it's Mother's Day.
1: 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But here's the short version. If you've won in the last 60 days, put it in neutral.
2: Hi, I'm Pastor Mike Pankost from Zion Lutheran Church in Anoka, Minnesota. Two of my favorite parts of the Lord's Prayer are the petitions, "Thy kingdom come, thy will be done on earth as it is in heaven." We followers of Jesus in the Lutheran way have a little guidebook Martin Luther wrote nearly 500 years ago called the Small Catechism. There in that guidebook, Luther helps us realize what we're praying, namely, that God's kingdom, God's ruling activity on earth, God's good and gracious will all come with or without our prayer. But here we also ask that these things come to us and in us and among us. That's quite a relief of faith, if you ask me, that we come to trust and believe God is active and present even when we can't see it, especially where God is often at work in humble and overlooked places. But we pray also that God would include us in that same goodness and grace. Thy kingdom come, thy will be done on earth as it is in heaven. Tune in to traditional worship from Zion Lutheran Church in Anoka every Sunday morning at 9 a.m. on Bob FM. 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

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That's why you're here. We know better. We know it's not because we're here. It's because of the music. Don't try and blow any stuff like that, Pat. I know better. I did tonight find out where sheep go when they want to go on vacation. They go to the Bahamas.

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Total Country Bob FM with DK. Big D and Bubba take you honky-tonkin' Saturday nights. Starts at 9 o'clock. They've got the country music that defined the 80s and 90s. And you can catch that right here on Bob FM.

0: Jake Nelson, Whiskey Burns. That's our homegrown artist spotlight for May 8th, 2026, right here on Bob FM. 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Check out Joe Heisel and the Ramblin' Mercenaries. They're going to be co-hosting the Homegrown Show with Brandon Sunday at 5 p.m. You can check that out right here on Bob FM.
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0: little Don Gibson, some classic stuff for you. Speaking of classics, don't forget to tune in to Jeff Jones. The Bob Classic Vault is where he broadcasts from every Sunday at 11 a.m., 2 hours of nothing but Bob Classics. 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Bad chance of rain. The wee hours of the morning overnight. About a 50-50 shot pretty much all through Bob Country. Low is going to be around 50. Tomorrow, that rain chance ending somewhere in the early morning hours. Cloudy, ending in the end of the morning, should say. Sun will start to clear the clouds away gradually. Oh, look, gusty winds, 25 miles an hour, my favorite. Tomorrow night, mostly clear and low right around 40. Sunshine returning on Sunday for Mother's Day, high near 62.
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1: 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In 1976, Johnny Cash received an honorary doctorate of human letters from San Diego's National University. In 2008, Eddie Arnold died in a nursing home in Nashville exactly 1 week before his 90th birthday. And in 2009, Dolly Parton gave the commencement speech for the University of Tennessee, Knoxville's College of Arts and Sciences. During the ceremony, she received an honorary degree, a doctorate of humane and musical letters from the university. Songs that were spending their first day at number one on the country charts include Hello Walls by Farron Young, started a 9-week run at number one in 1961. How Much More She Can Stand by Conway Twitty in 1971. My Eyes Can Only See As Far As You by Charlie Pride in 1976. Always On My Mind by Willie Nelson in 1982. Wish You Were Here by Mark Wills in 1999. You'll Think of Me by Keith Urban in 2004. And Gimme That Girl by Joe Nichols in 2010. And that's Today in Country Music History for Friday, May 8th, 2026.

Tracy Lawrence on Total Country Bob FM. So a girl I used to go out with, we still touch base with each other once in a while. Really nice guy that she's married to, and she knows my wife as well. So nothing silly like that, you know. So her and her hubby were getting ready. Got to be careful not to say his name, give that away. So she was getting ready to go out of town with him, and he was waiting for her at the airport. He got there, went right there off work, and she had some other things to take care of. So they decided to meet at the airport. When she got to the airport, she was carrying a door. He said, "What are you doing?" She said, "Well, you know how burglars break down the front door to get in houses, and they seem to know when people are on vacation?" He says, "Yeah." She goes, "Well, if I take the front door with me, then the burglars can't break the door down, which means they can't get in and take anything." He said, "Okay, then, what are you going to do if you lose the door, or if the door breaks, or they won't take it on the airplane?" She said, "I thought of that. I left one of the side windows open so I can get through there." You know, there's a song from Garth, "Sometimes I Thank God for Unanswered Prayers."

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It's Joe Heisel and the Ramblin' Mercenaries. 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

0: 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All entries will be taken all the way through the end of May 31st, and the winner is going to be announced on June 1st. 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

0: 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So you got a 50-50 shot of some showers all through Bob Country overnight. It's going to be somewhere 3, 4 a.m., somewhere in there. And low's going to be close to 50. That shower chance continues into early morning. Be cloudy for the rest of the morning and gradually clearing off. And the afternoon, a little bit of sunshine, a high near 63. Tomorrow night, mostly clear. A low around 40. And then sunshine returning for Mother's Day on Sunday, the high in the low 60s.
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Brad Paisley, Total Country, Bob FM, Friday night with DK. Hey, did you know in a dictionary is one place where we can reference where Friday actually comes before Thursday? Lori Morgan right now with Toby Keith coming up. What else I got? Oh, Brooks and Dunn, some Eddie Raven. Yeah, lots of reasons to stick around and keep your knob on Bob.

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0: Eddie Raven on Total Country Bob FM. Well, it's time for me in the studio tonight to start messing up Neil's television, so there's goofy stuff on when he pops in early in the morning and trying to find his sports and news, world news stuff. I just love it. He still hasn't beat me up for doing that yet. But I was watching a couple of different things that were educational, and then I realized the old movie Short Circuit is on. Remember that one? It's when the robot kind of comes to life. Molly Ringwald is in that.
1: Number Five is alive. Johnny Five.
0: Gotta love that. You know, while I was watching that, I realized there's a way to make robots angry other than tearing them apart. All you gotta do...

Cody Johnson, Total Country, Bob FM. You know, I would never believe in this area that you could order a pizza from a place and this can't be real pepperoni. There's no way. I heard it a sausage and pepperoni pizza, and I'm not going to mention the place. I'll probably turn around and sue me. But, yeah, never again for me. You guys, if you're listening tonight, yeah, that pizza, pepperoni, no, it's more like a sausage and pepper foamy pizza. Doing that again. I'm telling all my friends, too. DK, Total Country, Bob FM, David Lee Murphy. Trio.

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Tune in to Jeff Jones Sunday morning, the Bob Classic Vault. Jeff is inside the vault firing up 2 hours worth of Bob Classics for you. So good words and stories for you as well. Jeff Jones from in the Bob Classic Vault, Sunday morning at 11.

0: Bob FM. BK, getting ready to head out tonight. That means it's time to bring you some words from God's Word. My commitment to bring you a little bit of inspiration. You ever sit back and you have a prayer, you have something that you really want or something that needs to happen, and you pray and it seems like it just takes forever? Well, there's an explanation for that, including the second coming of Christ. Many have said that every generation for the last X amount of years has said that this is it, this is it. Well, first of all, the scripture says no man knows the day nor the hour, not even the son that sits next to his father on his right hand. But you have to understand what it says in 2 Peter chapter 3. Verse 8 says, but you must not forget this one thing, dear friends. A day is like 1,000 years to the Lord, and 1,000 years is like a day. The Lord isn't really being slow about his promise, including, I'm adding, the second coming of his son. As some people think, no, he's being patient for your sake. He does not want anyone to be destroyed, but wants everyone to repent. And I'm going to ad lib here. This is why he sent his son. Why would he give Jesus as a sacrifice and then slam the door shut? He wants each and every one to know him. Back to the scripture, verse 10. But the day of the Lord will come unexpectedly as a thief, when the heavens will pass away with a terrible noise and the very elements themselves will disappear in fire. That is the end times. The Lord wants each and every one of us to know him. Going to verse 14, and so, dear friends, while you're waiting for these things to happen, make every effort to be found living peaceful lives that are pure and blameless in his sight. And remember, our Lord's patience gives people time to be saved. This is what our beloved brother Paul also wrote to you with the wisdom that God gave him. He spoke of these things in all of his letters. Some of his comments are hard to understand, and those who are ignorant and unstable have twisted his letters to mean something quite different, just as they do with other parts of the scripture. And this will result in their destruction. They'll have to stand before God. Tonight, Lord, I ask that your words be taken by your kids. Father God, that each and every one of us have the opportunity and the follow through to know you and to understand that your son was a sacrifice for our eternal life. Bless your people tonight, Lord, in Jesus' name. Amen.
1: 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In Psalm 23, we hear the beautiful words, "The Lord is my shepherd, I shall not want." 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
1: Have you ever wondered what God's plan is for your life, or even if he has one? Maybe you've prayed about it, maybe you've asked others for an answer, but have you gone to the Bible to see if God has already given you a written answer? There's many options today to seek those answers. One is just simply go to Google and type in verses on God's plan for me, or type in verses on anxiety, or verses on fear, and you'll find sites that'll point you directly to the verse in the Bible that'll help you. And then don't just read the individual verse, but read those around it to get it in context. God has written you answers to questions you haven't even begun to think of. It's an exciting journey. 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

last time. 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
1: Hi, I'm Pastor Mike Pancoast from Zion Lutheran Church in Anoka, Minnesota. In Luke 15, Jesus tells a parable about a woman with 10 coins who loses one and who sweeps and cleans her house high and low until she finds that coin. And when she finds it, she calls her friends and neighbors together to celebrate. That might seem kind of silly, perhaps, to have a party over a lost and found coin, until Jesus reveals the punchline of his story. In the same way, there is rejoicing in heaven, Jesus says, over one sinner who repents. There are so many ways for us to understand and experience being lost and feeling what it means to be lost. Beloved in Christ, trust and believe that Jesus, like that woman in his parable, will stop at nothing, not even death on a cross, to continue seeking and finding those who are lost. 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
3: In the Bible, we see that God wants to be part of our day-to-day lives, and we start to see a pattern evolve that allows us to experience this. 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

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Of course, that was back before the war. Yeah, your uncle and I made quite a pair, flying F-15s through hostile air. He went down, but they missed me by hair. He'd always stop right there.

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0: Welcome to Minnesota Matters. I'm Tasha Radel. Joining me this week are Eminence, Brent Palm, John Anderson, and Mike Grimm, your go-to crew for what's making news, noise, and headlines across the North Star State. From the Capitol to the cornfields, from Main Street to the Lakeshore, if it matters in Minnesota, we're on it. Here's what we're diving into this week. Minnesota's push to replace existing lead water lines. State fair competition and contest registrations are open. Former Gopher great Daryl Thompson has a challenge for Minnesotans, but first. Stillwater is hosting this year's 78th annual Governor's Fishing Opener. Joining me today is Governor Tim Walz. Governor, one of my favorite times of the year, the fishing opener.
1: I agree.
0: Oh, my gosh. And I can't believe this is the 78th annual, correct?
1: That's right. It's a big deal. While it's the Governor's Fishing Opener, that's just the name. We know it's the unofficial start of the summer, and there's, you know, roughly 500,000 Minnesotans will be out tomorrow all across this great state. And I think the biggest thing that we talk about is not only is it part of our cultural DNA, it's a huge part of our economy. $4.5 billion just in fishing and fishing activities alone.
0: And the ripple effects of that, you know,
1: huge.
0: Jobs, hotels, I mean, the list goes on and on and on.
1: It's one of our biggest industries. Minnesota has a very diverse economy. We're about the fifth most diverse. We've got medical technology, we've got farming, but our outdoor activity is huge in tourism. And I said, being in a historic community, you know, birthplace of Minnesota in Stillwater, to be on the river, to see that incredible lift bridge and, you know, sun's out, I think the opener lets us highlight again how lucky we are, how blessed we are with natural resources, but how we manage them correctly. And I want to give a shout out. I said it was a group of folks led by Ron Sheriff, Babe Winkleman, Dave Osborne, Tom Newstrom, you know, heroes in the fishing and outdoor industry, got together and said, look, we've got aging hatcheries. We've got aging boat docks. We've got new expectations for people of what they want in terms of restrooms and those types of things. We need to invest. Other generations did. So we made historic investments 2 years ago in all those. And it, the payoff, again, it's the right thing to do for next generation. But in terms of a return on our dollar, it's huge. Boats are bigger. The boat landings look different. That hatchery, some, you guys have probably seen them. I mean, it's held together with baling wire. Incredible people. But we need to modernize. We have to, you know, make sure we're protecting the lineage of those fish, make sure we're dealing with invasive species. All of that took an investment. And this was citizens like Ron who just made it happen, and it got passed bipartisanly. So this is an exciting event where there's very little disagreement around what we should do.
0: And I've traveled, you know, area states and did different fishing, and I'm just so proud of Minnesota and the infrastructure that we have. And like you said, there's more work to be done, I'm guessing, and continuing it.
1: Yeah,
0: and
1: staying up, it's staying up on it. And I know it's hard. It's kind of like replacing the windows in your house. You'd rather get a new car, go on a vacation, but you need to do it. This is one of those things that needed to be done. And look, we know that people who participate in the outdoor activity, Pittman Robertson and things, when we buy a shotgun, we buy shells, the taxes from that go right back into the environment. That North American model of habitat is the most successful in the world. And here in Minnesota, I would argue, especially because of the bipartisan work in that last session, we are probably set up better than anybody else. And that's a good thing. It's for our kids, it's for our grandkids, but it's also, like I said, the economics around this.
0: Yeah, amazing.
1: The money that'll be spent this weekend is good. I mean, everything from bait to hotels to unfortunately expensive gas, but they'll still spend on it.
0: You know, and you brought that up. You know, the economy's tough. I'm just going to say it, all around tough. I'm not going to go into specifics, but that's what makes Minnesota unique, is you can take a trip on a tank. There's so much to explore in Minnesota, and not just fishing.
1: Yeah, that's what I said. The staycation, if you will, or whatever. We're going to go stock trout here 2 miles from where we're sitting right now. And I say this, my daughter's out in Montana. She fly fishes, but she comes back here and she's like, I had no idea we had this much fly fishing close to home. She learned it out there, came back here. We went down to Hastings last summer and caught fish in the middle of a field. And it's pretty exciting to tell people about that. And, you know, you have to make a commitment to protect it. And I will say this. Minnesotans are asked to vote to raise their own taxes for the heritage, you know, amendments. They do it every time, to invest in the outdoors, invest in the arts.
0: And I know I don't want to keep you. I know you're very busy today, but switching gears a little bit to tomorrow's opener and fishing on a river, your thoughts on that? 60 species of fish in that river.
1: It's incredible, and I'll be the first to tell you, I do not know how to fish a river. That's why they've got a great guide with me. But I think that's the thing. We talk about our 10,000-plus lakes. We don't talk about the tens of thousands of miles of fishable waterways that are out there. And as I said, the number of species, there's few that can compete with us across the country. I mean, you're probably talking Alaska, you know, and that's true on the numbers of people who buy fishing licenses. So this is it's a celebration of who we are. It's a celebration of, I think, collaborative work to protect that. And then I think after a hard winter, the idea of gathering, you know, in Stillwater on the dock, listen to live music, eat tonight. I would encourage people to come out. Even if you're not involved with this, the most welcoming community is the fishing community. They'll teach you how to do it. They'll tell you all about it. You know that. They'll give you a couple hours worth of instruction. But it's one that a lot of people, if they didn't get into it, if their parents didn't get them into it, between the DNR and all these organizations that are out there, you can get into this. Because sometimes it feels a little bit, when you grew up around hunting, you grew up having land that was in your family you could hunt on, you've got folks, especially urban folks, who want to get into this. Our kids want to get into it. There's so many folks out there saying, good, come on out. And I'm going to say this, we saw an increase in youth fishing licenses go up again, and I'm just, you know,
0: excited.
1: I'm a big proponent. Get off the phone a little bit. Go touch the grass.
0: All right. Well, Governor Walz, thank you so much for your time.
1: Yeah, thanks for being out here.
0: More Minnesota Matters in 60 seconds.
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0: Welcome back to Minnesota Matters. I'm Tasha Radel. Minnesota is facing a $1 billion crisis when it comes to our fresh drinking water. That's the estimate of the cost to replace all the existing lead water lines still in the state. MNN's John Anderson talks with Bradley Peterson, executive director of the Coalition of Greater Minnesota Cities, who says lawmakers need to pass a bonding bill.
11: This week, you were part of a group that went to the Capitol really laying out for the state the concerns with our drinking water lines and lead. Could you start for our listeners? Could you give us an update on how Minnesota's infrastructure looks when it comes to fresh drinking water?
12: Sure. Well, there's a number of issues related to drinking water. Lead is one of them, and one of them that the state has been aggressive about tackling here starting in 2023. When they passed $240 million worth of funding to help cities across the state remove and replace lead service lines, the water lines that go into your house. And part of that whole process was to do an inventory of those lines. And some cities have really good records of what they've got under the ground, and others less so. And so that inventory process has been ongoing, and at least the initial inventory that had to be completed by, I think it was October of 2024, showed that there were about 100,000 known lead lines that needed to be replaced across the state, and upwards of, you know, 200,000 or so whose status was still unknown, and that more investigatory work needed to be done. Kind of in that same time period, the federal EPA has actually set a requirement for lead line removal by 2037. And so Minnesota was a little bit ahead of the game. We put a bunch of money into it. Cities have been doing that work. And where we're at now is with the fact that some federal money is starting to run out. That initial allocation by the Minnesota legislature is being drawn down. And as we look to 2026 and especially 2027, we're going to need more funds from the state to continue that work.
11: Yeah. And if this bonding bill doesn't at least give you a portion of that money, we risk falling behind that 2037 deadline.
12: Yeah. So the way that the Minnesota Department of Health, which has really been leading the way from a state agency perspective, they've been kind of phasing it in terms of like trying to do about 10% a year. And we've gotten off to a good start. But like you said, you know, if we don't have the money, then that puts in jeopardy, especially the 2027 construction season. And why that's really important is, you know, with the federal mandate, other states around us now are having to do this work. And so, you know, in the work that's been done so far, cities have created relationships with contractors who now know how to do the work. They have the employees. And if we don't have funds to do the work here, then they'll probably look to do the work elsewhere and they'll go to other states. And it'll be really hard to regain momentum if that workforce and that expertise goes elsewhere.
11: Projects like this, I would imagine, even if you put it on hold for a year, sets you behind even further. Is that a proper statement?
12: Yeah, absolutely. You know, because a lot, it's not only the money and the availability of the workforce, but cities are creating plans, you know, for the replacement in their own town, you know, as they look at, you know, replacing streets or doing other infrastructure work. And so, you know, there's all of these things that need to fit together. And, you know, some of that work that cities are doing, you know, is going to happen regardless. And you certainly don't want to have to go back and re-dig up a bunch of what you already did to do the lines. It makes the most sense to do them at the same time. So it's really a lot of things. The funding, the planning, the availability of the workforce all has to work together.
11: Yeah, one of the numbers thrown out this morning, and this is just with our drinking water lines, was hopefully we could get $100 million out of this next bonding bill. Is that a good start? Does that just scratch the surface? What would $100 million do?
12: I think $100 million would definitely get us, you know, through 2027. But then I think it would be then incumbent on the next legislature to put some more money into the program so that we can make sure that we've got funds for 28 and 29. So it gets us through the near term for sure. But, you know, in total, you know, the Department of Health estimates that, you know, to replace all the lead service lines in the state, you know, is probably about $1 billion. And so, you know, we've, you know, still got a ways to go, and we'll need that funding to be regular and predictable.
11: Oh. Are you optimistic? I mean, it seems like all sides say, yes, we need this. They all have their own ideas how we do this, but we just have a few days left in session. Are you optimistic they'll get this done?
12: I am actually pretty optimistic. You know, a week and a half or however much longer we have here, you know, doesn't feel like a long time. And in normal terms, it's not. But a lot can happen in that time. And we've seen, you know, where bonding bills are usually one of the last things that gets brought up and passed during a legislative session.
0: The deadline to pass a bonding bill this session is May 18th. MNN's John Anderson and Bradley Peterson, Executive Director of the Coalition of Greater Minnesota Cities. More Minnesota Matters after this.
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0: Welcome back to Minnesota Matters. I'm Tasha Radel. The Minnesota State Fair is more than 3 months away, but registration is now open for most contests and competitions. Coming up, MNN's Brent Palm talks with a fair official about everything from baked products to crop art to the amateur talent contest to quilt on a stick.
23: Well, Maria Hayden with the Minnesota State Fair, thanks for joining me today.
24: Of course. Thanks for having me.
23: I'm guessing this is about when it starts to get busy on the fairgrounds.
24: Definitely. We've got everyone in full swing. We've got our summer staff coming back to the offices. We've got competitions that just opened up this week. So it's an exciting time here at the fairgrounds, and we're ready to be in full summer fair prep mode.
23: Well, hey, let's talk about competitions, because I think we all know that there's a lot of stuff going on at the state fair. You go through many of those buildings, you see the blue ribbons, you see the artwork, you see the food, you have the talent contest. It sounds like it's time for those folks that want to participate to start signing up and planning.
24: Absolutely. So registration is now open for most of our competitions. Some of our horse and livestock competitions will open in late June. However, our creative activities and Ag Hort B competitions are now open. So that includes things like the famous crop art. We've got the giant vegetables, Christmas trees, bee and honey, fruit and wine, anything you can see in that Ag Hort building. We've got a competition for pretty much. And then our creative activities competition, which of course is a huge part of the fair. All of our different baking competitions, all of our different knitting and quilting competitions are now all open for registration. So if it's something that's ever been on your bucket list to enter in the fair, now is a great time to register, and you have until early August to complete your entry before drop off.
23: Hey, how do I become a judge for the pie contest?
24: I'd like to know that, too. Yeah.
23: I do have to mention this because last fall, as you know, we lost Marjorie Johnson. Mm-hmm. And I know you folks said she was the winningest baker in state fair history and an icon.
24: Yeah, Marjorie is a state fair legend, and we were so sad to hear of her passing. But we're excited to be able to continue to share her legacy and her great impact on the competitions here at the fair. She really was a great icon, bringing that to the attention of not only our local scene, but also our national recognition of her work.
23: And to live to 106 and be able to make sweets like she did, that's a pretty good life.
24: Absolutely. She, we said, is the winningest baker of all time. It's hard to even count the amount of ribbons and sweepstakes and everything that she achieved in her lifetime. So it really is a great, great honor to have her as a legacy of the fair.
23: What are some of the most popular? I mean, you rattled off some of them. There's everything from, you know, scarecrow to safe tractor operators, all kinds of things. What are maybe some of the most popular?
24: Yes. So our most popular creative activities competition is chocolate chip cookies. That's the one we get the most entries in. You can submit your chocolate chip cookies, and then I believe it's the top handful of cookies get taste tested. So it's big on appearance, and since we get so many entries, there's really a lot of competition for that one. Every year we have a different theme for our decorated cakes and cookies, so that's always a really fun one to look out for too, whether that you're into decorating or you are just interested in perusing creative activities. That's always a fun one. We also have a quilt on the stick competition, which is just so Minnesota State Fair. And then we've also got knitting, pretty much anything that you would want to enter, we've got a competition for in creative activities. We have a collections competition, so you'll see people with their stamp collections or their coin collections entering. So if you've never thought about entering in the fair, but you want to see if there's something that maybe you already have expertise in or you're already big on, there's likely a competition that closely aligns with what you're interested in. And then, of course, we've got the ever-popular crop art that just continues to grow and grow every single year. So it's always exciting to see people getting excited about their different entries and what they've been working on over the winter and what they're getting ready to submit for that competition as well.
23: And the one we always do a story on because it's fun to cover, the State Fair Amateur Talent Contest. I know that's later this summer, but I'm guessing a lot of people are going to sign up for that one.
24: Yes, so registration for the Amateur Talent Contest is open as well, and that really is for anyone who has a talent in performance. It doesn't matter what it is, whether it's an instrument or dance or comedy or you're in a band. It's a great opportunity to show off your talent. We've got some really great grand prizes, including the opportunity to perform on the grandstand stage if you are a part of the finals for the Amateur Talent Contest. So auditions will be in late July. However, you can register now and sign up to get a spot in those auditions, and hopefully we'll see you at the fair.
23: Do they still do a photo contest?
24: We have photography in the fine arts competition. So our fine arts is the largest juried art show, and we have so many different fine artists of different mediums. We've got sculpture, we've got photography, we've got painters that submit for that competition as well. And the ones that are selected to be a part of that competition will be shown off in the fine arts building during the fair.
23: I definitely have walked through there quite a few times and saw some neat stuff.
24: Yeah, there's always incredible, beautiful stuff to look at. We're not, unfortunately, not able to even take close to the amount of everything that's submitted, but it is really amazing to see the talent that is just here within our state.
23: Okay, so people want to sign up for the competition. All the info on the State Fair website?
24: Yes, mnstatefair.org. We've got a tab on the top of our website that says competitions, and you can click through there, check out all the different stuff we've got to offer. If you're into making pickles or baking or knitting or crafting of any kind, definitely something to consider, and maybe you'll even win some bragging rights and a new ribbon to take home.
23: Well, Maria Hayden from the State Fair, always appreciate it. I'm sure we'll talk many times over the next 3.5 months.
24: I'll talk to you soon.
0: Thanks, Brent. More Minnesota Matters after this final break.
1: Breaking into the open as Thompson goes out to the 15 for the 20 break. Oh, the 30.
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0: Welcome back to Minnesota Matters. I'm Tasha Radel. Former Golden Gopher star running back and current Gopher broadcaster Daryl Thompson has been running Boulder Options for more than 30 years and has a challenge for Minnesotans to help youth who need it. He joined MNN Sports Director Mike Grimm this week, first telling us about Boulder Options and then telling us about his hope.
2: We are a youth program.
3: working with 10 to 14-year-old youth. We match them with a mentor. They're going to run with them, bike with them, do homework with them. And really, we've evolved from just running and biking. Now we're doing activities. So it could be ice fishing. It could be camping. It could be yoga. It could be Zumba. It can be kickball. It can be, you know, playing in the park with the Frisbees. It can be, we want to get kids out from in front of their phones, out from in front of screens, out from in front of TV and Netflix and all those pieces to get out, get some fresh air, get some movement and some exercise and get some of that positive energy and momentum going. And we set goals with them. So we'll set one physical goal, one educational goal, and then one goal that they arrive at on their own with their mentor over the course of the first month or month and a half in the program. And setting goals for all of us is important. You know, I want to do this, I want to do that. And then you learn that you have to take steps to reach those goals. And once that our young people set and start to reach some goals, they realize that they can reach those goals in any facet. And probably we had just a wonderful tear-jerking story. We had a young lady in our program that came in, didn't talk to anyone, always frustrated. We did an activity and she would kind of like leave and didn't really want to be there. And then last weekend we were doing a gardening event. And her evolution now, she was talking, she'd become one of the leaders. Her mentor and is like, you know, calling saying, you know, I can't believe the change in this young lady. So the opportunity, and when somebody takes the time to pour into a young lady or a young man, then you can see the difference over the course of, it's a minimum of a year, but we've had young people that have been involved with us for 25, sometimes 30 years.
4: And in terms of who you're helping, take us through how you find out about young kids who might need help, might need an adult in their life that that can help guide them through physical activity and mentor them. And as you mentioned, in some cases, you know, be the difference maker.
3: I mean, they get to us, they get referred from the social workers and counselors again and again. The age of our youth it's young. The average age of a young lady or young man that gets referred to us is 11 years old. Mm-hmm. And that is a point of trajectory, a point where you just said, am I going to smoke cigarettes under the bridge and kind of hang out and do negative things? Or am I going to go to basketball practice, go to track practice, join the chess club, get involved in, you know, some after school activity, do my homework? I mean, there's so much to just kind of the basic skills, handshakes, eye contact, doing your homework. And then they realize that not only we're feeding into them, other people start to feed into them too once they say, oh, Daryl turned in his homework. Hey, how's it going, Daryl? How's the family? Hey, you're going for a bike ride this weekend. Or, you know, but if you don't turn your homework in, then you kind of get that negative stink eye. They're just dealing with you. You just become one of the numbers. So our goal always is to get them connected to, that positive adult role model.
4: And normally when they come in, you mentioned it's a year that they come in and they have you guys are able to match them with a mentor. And that year, it can be longer than a year, but it's a year. And that year can be life-changing. You've already referenced, one or two. We've been to the gala before.

0: that accomplished?
1: I mean, for us, it's meet them where they're at. You know, the our program coordinator is going to take them out and say, you know, we're going to sit down, talk to you about, you know, this Mike, Daryl, make that introduction, figure out what day of the week is going to make work for you guys to meet. And then we send out, it's like a calendar. So we're going to say, hey, this is, we got a biking activity, we got a running activity, we got a event at the building, we have nutrition nights, we might be cooking food, we have planting day, we're going to be planting things on the outside, we have cleanup day, we're going to do some other things around the building, maybe helping out and doing different things. So it is a menu of opportunities, and we have, okay, we're doing a 5K race on this weekend, we're doing maybe a 10 or 15 mile bike ride, or we're going to meet at the building and go for a bike ride on our own. So it's just bombarding them with as many like healthy and fun activities around a positive group of people that cares about them, and they leave. You know, we usually have like at least like some type of, you know, some snacks, some food, so that the young lady or young man doesn't come home, you know, kind of hungry and wanting to, you know, all fired up. So it's just as much positive energy, activity, and modeling as possible.
0: So with that as the backdrop, that brings us to our challenge right here and right now for Gopher fans, sports fans, Daryl Thompson fans, fans of helping, fans that want to have an impact, and you've had an impact now for these 30 years. But right now you're having a shortage of mentors, right? You have plenty of kids who need the help. Not enough adults who either have the time or even know about it. I mean, this isn't casting blame on anybody. Some might not know about it. Some may not have time. We understand that. But if you're an adult right now listening and you think this might be up your alley, it might find you some purpose as well, right? I mean, it sometimes helps a mentor as much as the mentee at certain times. We'll issue the challenge. We're not asking for 100 people to come be mentors, although you'd take that.
1: Yep.
0: What if we could get 5 or 6 that, you know, thousands of people listen to this, I think.
1: Yeah.
0: 5, 6, 8 of those folks, 10 of those folks, right? 10 Gopher fans helping Daryl Thompson help someone.
1: And this is also in Rochester.
0: Right?
1: And
0: in Rochester,
1: also in Rochester
0: as well.
1: So we have the Twin Cities. We have Rochester in the first and second ring suburbs. So, yeah, if we were to get between 5 and 10 mentors to come on here in the next, you know, before the middle of June, we would be elated.
2: If you'd like to volunteer to be a mentor with Boulder Options, go to their webpage at boulderoptions.org. 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Thanks to Daryl Thompson for joining us this week on Minnesota Matters. Well, that's a wrap for this week's edition of Minnesota Matters. Thanks for spending time with us on your MNN affiliate station. Same time, same place next week. Until then, take care, and as always, thanks for tuning in. I'm Tasha Radel.
3: Hi, I'm Pastor Mike Pancoast from Zion Lutheran Church in Anoka, Minnesota. Two of my favorite parts of the Lord's Prayer are the petitions, "Thy kingdom come, thy will be done on earth as it is in heaven." We followers of Jesus in the Lutheran way have a little guidebook Martin Luther wrote nearly 500 years ago called the Small Catechism. There in that guidebook, Luther helps us realize what we're praying, namely, that God's kingdom, God's ruling activity on earth, God's good and gracious will all come with or without our prayer. But here we also ask that these things come to us and in us and among us. That's quite a relief of faith, if you ask me, that we come to trust and believe God is active and present even when we can't see it, especially where God is often at work in humble and overlooked places. But we pray also that God would include us in that same goodness and grace. Thy kingdom come, thy will be done on earth as it is in heaven. Tune in to traditional worship from Zion Lutheran Church in Anoka every Sunday morning at 9 a.m. on Bob FM. 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
6: Bob writes about it. 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But Chuck did something about it.
7: Foreman on a big hole. 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
9: Welcome to the Jim Bob Sports Jamboree, brought to you by TWS Remodeling and Trade Home Shoes. We are joined, well, Vikings legend Chuck Foreman, Fox 9's Jim Rich. I'm Bob Sansevier. LCIS, the man, the insurance man, the only insurance man that you ever should talk to, Jason Holmer. Ah, the crowd goes wild.
10: Chanting LCIS.
11: Everybody wants insurance.
10: Yep.

0: We love paying it.
1: He's our hero. And it's always great to have you because we've got great guests and we have some great sponsors who come in. They give some great input. But you sound like you actually are a guy who's been on the radio, and that's because you are a guy who's been on the radio. Now, did you do it only in college, or did you do it for beyond college too?
2: No, I just did it in college. It was one of those things where I was listening to a basketball game on my way home one night.
1: And said, this guy sucks.
2: Yeah, I made a comment like, oh, man, our radio team's not very good. And the guy was in the car with me and said, well, I know the station manager. You should talk. I'll set it up. So I'd, okay. And he said, yeah, you got to take this class. It was like intro to broadcasting or something. And little two-credit class, and then I started calling the baseball games, eventually took over the basketball games, and we had a show on WNZR out in Mount Vernon, Ohio.
1: It's amazing.
0: There you go. That sounds exactly like the Vikings general manager. Yeah, you want to be the GM? I thought I could do a better job, but took an intro to general manager, National Football League Level 1, and the Vikings and the Wilfs gave me a call.
2: Yeah, throw my name in the hat. I'll give it a shot. I heard they pay pretty well, so yeah,
0: that one pays
2: not?
0: More than radio.
2: Yeah, that's for sure. That's what I think. That one pays more than insurance too.
0: Yes, it does.
1: All right. At the end of this segment, give all the information about where they can reach out to you. But Jim brought up the GM. The ideal thing might be get a president or vice president of football operations and make Rob Brzezinski that to oversee a GM. Because what he did with Kwesi, he essentially was the de facto GM then, because GMs are the guys who are supposed to negotiate contracts too. Kwesi didn't. They had Rob negotiate contracts.
0: Yeah, but Rob has always done that. He did it for Spielman too. I mean, he was the cap guy. He was the guy what we can do.
1: But he also did all the contracts as well for Spielman?
0: I think so. I think he's the one that came up with the poison pill
1: stuff. That was all his, but I didn't know if he actually did negotiating.
0: Well, I don't know if he does it face-to-face, but he slides the number across the table.
1: Rob does. Yeah,
0: Rob slides the number to the GM and says, this is what we can offer.
1: So he's basically been the GM. And
0: right,
1: the other
0: but he doesn't have the talent aspect of bird dogging guys,
1: but that's why
0: art of cutting trades and that kind of
1: stuff. Which is why I said put him ahead of all of it and find a GM that would answer to him, because they're going to lose him. You know, he's still he's a relatively young guy. What they risk if they don't make him the GM or president of football operations is another team coming up with a sweet package to lure him. Maybe he'd like to go to a warmer climate.
0: I don't know. He's
1: very
0: pretty entrenched here.
1: Well, yes, but if he gets
0: 3 decades, I'm sure he's had job offers before.
1: But you know what? He hasn't been snubbed before. And this would be a snub because he wants the job. I'd give it to him. Or create that position. Well, what do you think is going to happen? Do you think they should be going through this?
0: Going through
1: the GM search, you know, hiring an outside firm.
0: Yes, I think you have to. You can't. And the problem is they've kind of put the cart ahead of the horse here, because you already have the coach. You already have the defensive coordinator. You kind of have everything already in place. So the new GM has to kind of work with these guys, as opposed to putting in his own guys or putting in his own philosophy. I'm going to have to kind of figure out a way where I can slide my input in there, but these guys are going to have tremendous voices with the ownership group already. You know, basically those two are running the organization right now.
1: I think it becomes too disruptive to bring a GM in now. If you really want to give your team the best chance to win, you go with what you have, and then you make a decision at the end of the year. And if it doesn't work with Rob,
0: that's not a bad idea. Just go with Brzezinski as your interim through the year, and then let's see what O'Connell does offensively this time with the quarterbacks he has here. Because if it's another rotten year of quarterback play and we don't have the right guy, even though we've targeted Kyler Murray and J.J. McCarthy and brought back Carson Wentz and all these guys that O'Connell, I'm sure, was in there saying he wanted, not Brzezinski, and the quarterback play is substandard again next season, well, then you can blow it up. I don't know. Would you got any ideas of how to settle this mess?
2: Yeah, it does seem a little backwards. I don't know. I think I like the idea of giving Brzezinski a year and just see what it looks like. Because I do think at this point it's like we're past the draft.
0: Right, you're past free agency.
2: We're past free agency. So what are we doing? I mean, it you know, sure, come make a home and get comfortable and whatever. Maybe there's a transition period, but it does seem odd to me that that we've kicked the can this far down the road. Like if we were going to fire Kwesi, we should have been, in my opinion,
1: you hire somebody.
2: Somebody really quick after that, and it's a little weird.
0: That's why it was the moment hit the Wilfs when they were sitting there watching the NFC Championship game and Sam Darnold winning a spot in the Super Bowl. That's when they said, all right, I can't look at this guy another day.
2: Yep.
0: There wasn't this plan in November, oh, we got to change the GM. This isn't going well. No, it was, we'll be okay. And then that happened, and you're like, okay, no, we can't go any further this way.
1: That was bad. I mean, just Darnold to win absolutely. The Super Bowl. Yes. Did they do it before or after he won the Super Bowl? Before he did, right?
0: When it was December in? 31st.
1: Okay, so before they won the Super Bowl.
2: Mm-hmm. Well, I'll tell you who loves Sam Darnold's success last year and the fan reaction to it is Kyler Murray. I mean, if he has a better than average year this year, he's going to be able to write his own check and they're not going to let him out of the building.
0: Well, that's what we thought with Darnold. They let him walk out the building.
1: And Daniel first time. Jones.
0: Yeah, that's the one that really stung, you know, where they didn't have a capable backup. We've been down that road 5,000 times. People don't need to hear me go off on that again. But it was just like, what are you doing?
2: Yeah.
0: You have to have a capable backup, no matter what the position is. Gee, perhaps the most important on the team? Hey, we may have to have an option here.
2: Yeah.
0: But they didn't plan on
2: well,
0: that.
2: Well, especially when you're taking a flyer on J.J. McCarthy, right? I mean, we all saw a nice little preseason run for a couple games here before, enough to get people excited. But, you know, I was like, there's no way we can count on this guy being our quarterback.
1: No.
2: And you know, everybody got excited after the first game with the comeback against the Bears. But, I mean, the first 3.5 quarters of that game were not good. So, it's, I don't know. It's too bad we let those guys go. And I don't think we'll make the same mistake if Kyler Murray has a good year.
0: Yeah.
2: And I think he will.
0: And here's the other hard part about finding a GM, Bob, is, you know, they don't really have a resume to present to you. Like, you're the Wilfs. You didn't make your money in the NFL. You weren't in the weeds in the NFL.
1: No.
0: Doing these contracts or doing negotiations or, you know, discovering talent. You just had the money from somewhere else to make you an owner. So now you have to be an expert in this field. And this is where so many teams go off the rails, is when an owner that didn't make his fortune, his expertise, has no way to help him make a decision like this.
1: Didn't make their bones. No, you know what the problem is, too? And it's a slap in the face to Brzezinski if he doesn't get it, because beyond contracts, beyond he took them through the draft, he has helped them get in position now financially. And by the way, I think the world of Charlie Walters, I worked with him for 30 years. He had something in last Sunday's Pioneer Press about, well, this could mean the Wilfs are getting ready to sell the team. This does not mean that at all. It means,
0: yeah, that was weird.
1: It means they want to be back in a realistic position to move forward financially and be in good cap position. And they are, because no one likes the idea that they let Grenard go. But they must have, or Flores must think, that Dallas Turner is really ready to step up. So they got him and Van Ginkle. And he thinks they're fine with it because one of them is an extra player then that's not going to be on the field as much. So getting rid of Grenard, they should have gotten more than the 2-3s, but I think Rob said that's what we could get.
0: Well, especially when Grenard was apparently going to hold out for $100 million,
1: yes.
0: And the Vikings weren't going to go there, and I don't think a lot of other NFL teams were going to be bidding for that, knowing that they had to put that kind of money on the table to hire him. What, he got $50 million guaranteed? That's a pretty big pill to swallow, and then you have to give up stuff to take that on?
1: I'll tell you, if the first two picks, first and third pick in the draft wind up turning out, Caleb Banks could be phenomenal, and I love Big Citrus, Dominic Orange. Those two guys, it could be another Williams Wall.
0: Yeah, it'll be interesting.
1: It would be absolutely interesting and incredible.
2: Well, unfortunately, that trade gives Philadelphia a pretty scary defensive line, too.
1: It does. No, it helps both of them. Now, Jason, tell us about LCIS and where people can get in touch with you. And Jim's got some information then.
2: You can go to lcisagency.com or you can give us a call at 612-285-3113. If you go to the website, you can just click on a request a quote link at the top and one of our agents will get a hold of you. And actually, the good news in the insurance industry, which is not something we've said for 5 years, is the markets are starting to loosen up. We're starting to see profitability from the carrier standpoint again, which means that their rates are not going to continue to escalate the way they are. In fact, we've seen some are starting to decrease some auto rates, which is great news. It's really loosened up and given our agents a lot of leeway and a lot of tools to try to you know, make the right decisions for clients who are looking for some advice. And again, I've said this before, but we're not here to just sell you a policy. We're here to advise you on what the best coverage for your situation is. And that's tailored to every single person we talk to. You know, you might be able to get a cheaper policy sometimes, but you know, if you need that policy, it might not be the right choice for you. And nobody asks what their premium is when they have had a catastrophic claim. Right, they want to know what their coverage is, and that's what we make sure is. I don't ever want to have myself or any of my agents be in a situation where we have to deliver bad news at that point. So we make sure that we're telling you what you need to know about a policy, and then making decisions based on that.
0: Yeah, no, I mean that's the whole idea, right? Is to get yourself through it, and you guys not tied to one company gives you that option to say, well, this one's actually got something here that's pretty interesting for you or may fit you and may not fit this guy over here, but for you, this may be perfect.
2: Yep, that's right.
1: All right, now, Jim, you got some more information for us from another one of our sponsors.
0: Well, our buddies at Tires Plus and Tires Plus Buffalo and Wilmer and Ultimate Tire in Alexandria. 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And if you go to the Buffalo shop where Chuck always goes, you'll see him there just hanging out. He was just there today getting his rig ready to roll on another road trip because he's got some appearances coming up. You'll talk to Justin. He'll get you squared away. So do it. Do it now.
1: Do that and do this. Stick with us. The Jim Bob Sports Jammer are going to take a quick break, and we will be right back.
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5: We are back with more of the Jim Bob Sports Jamboree, brought to you by TWS Remodeling. We are joined, well, with Chuck Foreman, Fox 9's Jim Rich. What?
6: Can't forget about Trade Home Shoes, Bob.
5: I wasn't going to.
6: Yes,
5: because I wanted you to jump in with it.
6: Oh, you
5: are
6: right. God.
5: So right now we're brought to you by, we're happy to say, TWS Remodeling and Trade Home Shoes. And LCIS Insurance. Jason Homer, right?
7: That's me. I'm
5: Jason
7: here.
5: Homer, who here we learned during the break, he gave up a potentially fabulous radio career to serve all you people and your insurance needs.
7: This is true. This is true.
5: So it is true. You were a big shot in Illinois, right?
7: Ohio.
5: Well,
7: I don't know about big shot. I was a play-by-play baseball guy.
5: Ah, Illinois, Ohio, it's all the
6: he
5: same.
6: He had an
5: though.
6: Internship with Harry Carey all lined
5: you
6: up.
5: Gave
6: and
5: it
6: then
5: up.
6: He had to roll a pair, and there it went.
5: Well, Harry, you know what could have happened, though? Harry died, you said, and you don't want to be. But you could have just done Harry. No one would have known.
7: Well, I don't know about that.
5: Okay, give us more Harry here. A little Harry.
7: Oh,
5: Harry
7: boy.
5: From the grave. Give Harry doing hockey.
7: Oh, boy.
5: Doing the Wild.
6: Hey, Eric Sadak with the puck in the corner.
5: That's not bad.
6: Well, that's pretty good. Drink Budweiser.
7: Yeah, great. Yeah,
6: with a cool, refreshing Bud Light.
7: Exactly.
5: I like that. All right. All right, we got to talk about the Wild. They down 2-0, however you want to look at it. The first game, 9-6. Jesper Wallstedt, I mean, he gave up 8 of them because there was an empty netter at the end. And I think John Hines made a bad coaching decision. He risked the psyche of his young goaltender. He should have put him back in game two, and if it went bad, then you yank him, and because there'll be a psyche issue then too. But either way, instead, he goes with Gustafsson, and he gave up, what, 4 goals? The last one was, it was 5-2, and yeah, with an empty netter.
7: Correct.
5: Yeah. So that's not good either. I mean, that now... Game 4, Saturday night? I don't know.
7: Game 3,
5: excuse me. I think it's going to go 4 the way they're playing. Am I wrong? You guys both know hockey much more than I do. I think he should have just stayed with them and see how it went. Certainly Colorado stayed with their guy who had the best what goals against average in the regular season. And in that Game 1, gave up more goals than he gave up in the entire series against LA.
7: Kids, yeah.
5: So and he played fine, you know, in the second game. I just think he really risked damaging him.
7: Yeah, I think it depends on how the message was delivered. Jim, I don't know what your thoughts is on that. But I think, you know, if you massage it where, like, hey, you just played through a 6-game tough series tough start to this one. We're just going to give you a night off, regroup, and let's come back and get things right for game three. I think, you know, the reason you don't see him yanked in game one is I think if it would have been 5-0 in the second, he probably would have pulled him. But if you're, you know, we fought our way back in that game all the way to the point where we had a 5-4 lead.
6: Yep.
7: You can't pull him then.
6: No.
7: So, and again, that was a game of really weird bounces and not a lot of defense being played on either side. So I think there was some, you know, we had some weird, just bad break, you know, McCarron's stick breaks and it, as he blocks a shot and it tips in. I mean, we had some weird stuff like that happen. So I think if, you know, if John Hines sat him down and said, hey, look, kid, you know, you played amazing in the first, you were the story of the first round of the playoffs. Let's just get you regrouped and see if we can come back for game three. I hope he goes with them in game three. I think if he doesn't, I don't know if I agree with that, but I can understand it. And I think to your point, Bob, if you put him out there and he goes and gives up three goals in the first period and you yank him, I think you've lost him for the rest of the postseason. And it might be a very short postseason at that point, but I think you've kind of lost him mentally at that point. So goaltending, it's just so critical to just, you know, let them kind of go through their own process and how you massage it, I think, makes a big difference.
6: Yeah, I would have left him in for game two. It's very rare that you say the goalie gave up 8 and really wasn't that bad.
7: Right.
6: Just there was absolutely no defense in that game by either club. It was such an anomaly. Colorado had been sitting around for 8 days. They obviously had gotten some bad habits and let the Wild scramble back in it. The Wild, I think, were still kind of reliving the Dallas, and all of a sudden we're in Denver, and it's like, okay, here we go. And Dallas and Colorado are completely different teams. Denver is fast, lightning fast, more skilled than Dallas. Dallas is slow, plodding, just zone to zone to zone, where Colorado can strike like a match. They're just bam, right there. And I think they just really didn't have their heads on straight. And it wasn't just Wally. It was the whole team that really wasn't thinking straight.
5: You got two defensemen. One of them, and not Quinn Hughes, has been on the ice for 9 of the goals. And the other one's been on for 8.
6: Yeah, that was Middleton and Spurgeon.
5: But if you had Jonas Brodin,
6: Well, then it changes your whole routine, because then Spurgeon goes with Brodin. Yes. And Middleton drops to your third pair with whoever they want to throw out there.
5: So it could get better. And having this time,
6: if those guys come back.
5: Well, but they have the extra days thanks to the frost.
6: Correct.
5: Because they're playing Thursday, possibly Friday. And there's no way they move the game up from Saturday, because they pretty much have blocked it out, because that's best of Friday.
6: It's already done.
5: For the frost.
6: They're not going to change it. Yeah. Network television's arena availability.
5: Yeah, everything. No. Yep.
6: They knew this going into it, so they're fine with it. This is probably the best thing that could have happened for the Wild.
5: Give them time.
6: Just give them some time to think, see where Erickson Ek's at, see where Brodin is at, see if they can get those guys back. And then you decide, you mentioned it already, that defense pairing. That's your second defense pairing that has got a combined minus 17.
7: Well, and Brodin is a very good skater, right? So he's your guy that's going to keep up with, from a speed perspective and a physicality perspective, with the guys like McKinnon and Nietzsche and those guys who are going to put that sort of pressure on that defensive pairing when you don't have them there. So yeah, I think if we can somehow get Brodin back, it doesn't sound good. So that's a problem. I just was really surprised too how quickly we turned around from one series to the next, considering we didn't go a full 7. I think that was a scheduling issue that didn't benefit the Wild, because Colorado had been sitting around for a while, but the Wild got a day to turn around and then go into the next series, and some of the other series weren't even over yet. So it's weird that they scheduled it like that, but hopefully we can use these extra few days and kind of regroup and get back.
5: That, you know, the NBA did it too. They didn't. I thought they finished the first round of everything before they start the second round.
6: No, the whole thing nowadays with the networks is there is a game every single night.
5: They want to go
6: as long as they can where they don't have a dark night. And so when they start looking at it, some teams may not get the rest they would like, and they just go, sorry, we got to fill that time slot on TNT, so we're dropping the puck whether you're there or not.
5: Well, that first game was the darkest night possible. How many you have covered hundreds, maybe thousands of hockey games because you've done them, you know, at St. Cloud State, and you've seen the many NHL games, college games. Have you seen many, if any, 15-goal games?
6: Oh, yeah. Oh, yeah. You can go back to the Oiler run back in the 80s and 90s, mostly the 80s-0 with Gretzky. I think the last one that was this ridiculous was the Avs and the Oilers, matter of fact. But yep. You saw, I could go back to North Stars, Edmonton playoff games where it was ridiculous, 7-5, 8-5. The games were just the defense. They hadn't drilled down like they do now, where they know everybody's single tendencies and all the analytics of where he should shoot and how the goalie should play it and all the different things that have come into the game, the nuances that have made it much more defensive than
7: it is. And the goalies are completely different.
6: But look at the equipment, too.
7: Right. The equipment's totally different. The style of goaltending.
6: People block shots like it's stopping, a piece of paper.
7: Right.
6: Before, everybody would get the heck out of the way when they'd see somebody wind up to rip a slap shot.
7: Yeah.
6: The old flamingo-style way to block
7: shots.
6: Well,
7: you see those old videos of goalies, like, kicking shots with their feet coming in. And so that style is not... It's a very different style of game now. So, but in modern hockey, this was definitely one of the most wild playoff games I've ever seen.
6: No doubt.
5: And to be down 0-2, 2-0, however you look at it, the Wild have actually been down 0-2, and it was against Colorado several years ago, right? And they did come back, more than several years ago. They did come back to win in 7. But that's rare, though, when you're down 0-2 to come back, right?
6: It is when you're going against the best team in the league and they've not lost a playoff game all year.
5: And they're crushing.
6: And now you're expecting to win 4 of the next 5 against these guys. I think Colorado was ingenious. They targeted players.
7: Oh, yeah.
6: Not dirty, not illegal. But they went after Hughes every time you could, put a body on him, slow him down. They went after Boldy every time. I mean, some people were calling McKinnon's hit boarding on Boldy when he flattened him. I think Boldy just wasn't expecting McKinnon to light him up. There's some players you see next to you and you go, all right, this guy's going to try to get me. And McKinnon usually doesn't play that style.
7: He
6: is capable of it, but it's rare moments that he does it. And so I think that coaching staff said, these are the guys we need to slow down, get in their face. Every time you see Hughes, just go for the body. Don't look at the puck because he'll make you look like a fool. Yeah. Just drill right into him. And they took him out a couple of times, sat on him along the wall. And Boldy, I think he had no expectations that McKinnon was going to do that and just leaned right into it. And it was a legal check. He had the puck. He threw the shoulder into him and knocked him down.
7: I don't know. I feel like that one should have been a penalty.
6: I think when Boldy got punched in the nose, that should
7: have been a penalty. Punch the ref in the nose.
6: Yes, if they weren't already shorthanded, I think they would have gotten that call.
7: Yeah, the Boldy one, if you make that hit in a high school game, you're getting a 2-10 for sure, if not a game misconduct. I mean, that's...
6: I think they were side by side. He didn't hit him from behind.
7: It was pretty close. I think he got him from behind. But either way, it's like they swallowed their whistle in that game. You got to know that that's how it's being called. And but that's one of those things about playoff hockey, that it's the greatest tournament of the season, of the year, in my opinion. But also, like, there are certain games where the refs swallow their whistles to the point where you're like, just call the rule book.
6: Yes.
7: Like, call the rule book. And so I think if they don't call the rule book and they allow the Avs to play that way, it doesn't bode well for the Wild.
5: Hunter, you and I have witnessed? We have witnessed hockey brilliance. These two guys know that you should bring him on when you need somebody to sub in. He could do a hell of a job analyzing a game for you.
6: No, he would replace me. I can't have that.
5: You got to go back to doing. You got to start doing this more because you are good at it.
7: I appreciate that.
5: And you never.
7: It's fun.
5: I know you're a big shot insurance guy now, but yeah, you blew it. Right now you'd probably be pulling down $31,000 a year.
7: Can you imagine? Can you imagine
5: if you did? Because that's a lot of money in some radio stations.
7: Yeah,
5: days.
7: I know.
5: All right.
6: You'd be a program director for that kind of money.
5: Program director slash
6: owner.
5: On, yeah, owner slash on-air talent.
6: Head of sales.
5: Yep. Hey, that Buffalo station's been for sale for years.
6: Oh, there you go. Take that over. There you go.
7: Uh-huh. Oh, great.
6: All right. LCIS radio.
5: Yeah. That's what you do. That, yeah. Change the call letters to LCIS. You'd be cooking. All yeah. right. We're going to take a quick break. The Jim Bob Sports Jamboree. Be right back.
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5: We are back with more of the Jim Bob Sports Jamboree with Vikings legend Chuck Foreman, Fox 9's Jim Rich, Jason Homer from LCIS Insurance. It's our guy.
6: Sounds I'm like Bob Stansevier.
5: Now, right, yes. Chuck, earlier we were talking about, you know, who to hire as the GM. If you were the Vikings GM, and I'm pushing for you,
11: okay,
5: who, what would you do? Would you just let the coaches do what they're doing? Would you say, we got to get this guy, we got to spend more money? Would you just let it go? And that's why I think Rob should have the job. He's, I think he's earned it. Rob Brzezinski, but what would you do if you were the GM to make things different or shake up?
11: I think the GM that comes in is going to be lucky to have a good coaching staff. I think we had a good coaching staff for the most part, and they know how to evaluate talent and the talent that they need defensively. Luckily, we got the defensive coordinator who seems to be able to get everything he can get out of every one of the players that he brings in. And he has some, and the ones that they have brought in, they kind of know what he expects so far. On the offensive end, you know, that's the part that I worry about.
5: Well, but you know what? Here's the advantage. We never talked about this. Jim, wouldn't you say that one of the advantages that Kevin O'Connell has is there's two head coaches on this team.
6: Right.
5: And he really doesn't do – it's like when Ditka ran the Bears, he had Buddy Ryan running the defense. Well, KOC has – Brian Flores running the defense. Right. So, and that's a big advantage. He can concentrate on the offense. And I think that's
11: I agree with that. No doubt about that.
5: Well, I mean, they could still wind up doing. Juwan Jennings came in. I'm shocked they let him get away. He must want a ton of money.
6: Yeah, something.
7: What I read today is that he's asking for a whole lot of money.
5: He's not going to get it. Most teams are strapped now. They needed cap space. They have to hold on to some money, because they have to pay the rookies, and then there might be another free agent they want to get. But the Vikings they freed up money by letting Grenard go or getting rid of him. So, but also, if you're Juwan Jennings, would you want to come in anywhere and be the third receiver?
6: But and why would you want to pay a guy a ton of money to be
5: the third receiver?
6: The third receiver, right? You've already committed to Addison his fifth year, so he's going to get $18 million. Yes. You already have Jefferson, the highest paid, or at the time he signed the contract, the highest contract in NFL history. So right. Do you really want to invest that much in your receiving core? I don't know if that's the right answer at this point.
5: Well, I think, Chuck, I want to ask you about this. There was talk of DeAndre Hopkins being one of the guys. I would go after somebody like Hopkins, who your quarterback knows very well, or Keenan Allen, who would be a great third. He's probably ready to be a third receiver. No,
11: I think you're right on point on both those guys. I think they'd be great additions to the Viking receiving core, and those are the types of players that they need at this point. You know, reliable players that still got a lot of juice left, you know, that are, you know, at a point in their career where they might accept the fact that they're going to be, you know, instead of being the first guy that they're checking out, hey, a lot of times that third guy gets the biggest play.
5: I'll give you a third name.
11: Okay.
5: And I'll tell you why. Odell Beckham Jr., JJ got something, Justin Jefferson got something in common. They're both guys from the same school, and they, I mean, these guys, they're buddies. Like, you go to Miami, you know all these young guys, right?
11: Right.
5: Because they all know each other.
11: Mm-hmm. Yeah, well, you know, that I forgot about him, Odell Beckham Jr., but he wasn't in the league last year, right? Or was he on somebody's practice squad?
7: He didn't play last year.
5: No, but he worked out for the Giants. He wants to play.
11: Right. So that's another guy we can look at. I mean, they got a lot of options. They just got to make the right choice and pick the right guy to throw the ball.
7: I like the idea.
6: That's number one. You nailed it right there.
11: Right.
7: I like the idea of the first two you mentioned, just because they're big body receivers who have a big catch radius. And especially, I love Keenan Allen. I think that guy's he's very much at the end of his career. And DeAndre Hopkins might have a few more years left.
11: Right.
5: But he knows Kyler Murray, though. That's the key there.
7: Mm-hmm. Yeah. And I just love, they're just big, you know. JJ is JJ, and Jordan Addison's a little smaller, quick guy, great receiver. But having like a veteran presence with a big body like that, I think would be huge for the team.
6: Yeah, well, you need a wide catch radius if it's JJ McCarthy.
5: You need Inspector Gadget arms.
6: Correct. Some of those throws lines, you're like, whoa, where's that going?
5: And by the way, I think I've told you guys this. If not, Jason, you may never fold it. One of the best interviews I ever did with John Randall. And I asked a bunch of guys, if you could be any cartoon character, who would you be? Immediately, he said, Inspector Gadget.
11: Right,
5: I said, why? He goes, because I could just stand on the line, reach over, and grab the quarterback.
11: Yeah.
5: if you don't know, Inspector Gadget had the arms that could make it as long as he wanted to be.
11: He can do everything.
5: So I thought that would be pretty good. Now, the other thing, Chuck, I want to ask you about is, and we touched on it, I think, in past weeks, the running back situation. How do you see it lining up? Mason first and second down? Aaron Jones, if he stays healthy, third down? And how does the kid they drafted, Claiborne, how does he work in?
11: Well, first of all, we got, I think, a really, really good running back room. So whether it's Aaron or Mason that comes in, and you never know, the young guy, from what I read about him,
5: can play.
11: He can play. So the Vikings it's going to be interesting to see when they get in here. They have the camps, the mini camps, and see just how he adapts to the pro game. But Aaron, you know, he can be the starter. I mean, so can Mason. But the good thing is we got two, because you know Aaron's not going to make it through the whole year.
5: Well, that's why I'd make Mason is a terrific runner.
11: Right.
5: He had one of the best rates after being hit
11: he's
5: yardage.
11: A nice-sized guy, too.
5: And if I were him, I'd be spending the entire offseason working on my catching skills.
11: No doubt about it.
5: To prove he could be a three-down back.
11: Well, that's going to be real important, you know, as far as our offense goes. We need a three-down back.
5: Well, Chuck, you were one of the best three-down backs in football when you played, and that you go back in history with what you can do. You're a great receiver. Led the league over, three or four years. You had more catches than any wide receiver.
11: Right.
5: More catches than that Hall of Famer, Lynn Swann. He played a year extra, a year more than you. Is it just either you got it or you don't, or can you work on it to make it better?
11: I think you can work at catching the ball. I just never had an issue with it.
5: Yeah.
11: Issue with that part of it. My issue was how was I going to get rid of the guy and get open? Because I knew I could catch the ball, but there are some guys have hands like who's a good
5: concrete
11: example?
5: Cement,
11: like Rudy Gobert.
5: Hey,
11: I love Rudy Gobert as a basketball player. He's the best defensive guy I've ever seen. As a big man, don't misunderstand me, but I'm not throwing him the ball.
5: All right. Yeah. I got a question.
7: Look at the mitts on this
5: guy. Well, that's what I was going to say, Jason. How tall are you?
6: 6'5".
5: Okay, and you're 6'4"?
11: No, 6'3"? No, 6'3" almost.
5: All right, put your right hand's your good one, right?
6: Oh, my God.
5: Put your right hand up, Chuck. Let him see how big your hand is.
11: It ain't that big.
12: He's a full knuckle.
5: It's a lot bigger than you think.
12: I never really realized
5: that. Did you ever measure, because they talk about quarterbacks, like 10 inches or whatever it is from pinky to thumb? You got to be 11 or 12.
11: But you know what we used to do, especially when at the University of Miami, when I was transforming all these different positions, and I had a receivers coach by the name of Larry Beckish, and, you know, he wouldn't let me catch with two hands during practice. You catch with one. But I had to catch with the left and the right, you know. And then, of course,
5: it made
11: a big difference. And then, of course, during the practice, I had to, you know, two hands on the ball. But I think you can develop some good hands. But I don't know, some guys just gotta.
7: All right. Well, it's that having that size and that innate ability, but then having them soft as well, that soft hand.
11: And then you got to look the ball in. A lot of guys don't, you know, they take their eyes off the ball. If you don't have great hands, you better watch the ball all the way in.
5: All right, Chuck, let's close with this. Running back, wide receiver, DB, tight end in high school, and DT, defensive tackle, was it?
11: Yeah.
5: It's incredible. Play defensive tackle in high school.
11: That's in high school.
7: Hey, that sounds like a Hall of Famer to me.
11: I don't know, but that's the way it was.
5: And that was the most amazing thing to me when you think about the NFL. Carl Eller, Bobby Bell, side by side. Wasn't it those two at the University of Minnesota?
11: Right.
5: Both of them defensive tackles.
11: Yep.
5: Wow. Murray Warmath loved that because nobody was coming up that middle, and they could put some pressure. You know, they were a lot more running team then,
11: right,
5: or teams in the Big Ten, but that was a lot of fun.
11: And that's why, because, you know, now they get these kids and they just focus on one position. I think that's wrong. You know, even my sons, I wouldn't let them just play one position. I'm like, hey, why aren't they playing defense? Well, they play all. I said, no, you got to play them both ways. Yeah. You got to teach him both sides
5: and
11: of the ball.
5: Your son played. He was a great running back in high school. Became a great linebacker. Yeah, played in the NFL for a decade.
11: Went down there and talked to Tom Osborne. Tom Osborne was, you know, watching. He showed the film with us sitting in the one day he was watching.
7: Yeah.
11: And he was explaining to us what he saw in Jay. Boy, he can run that ball. But then he put the defensive tape on. But I like this defense, but he was real aggressive.
5: You know what? Just too bad he couldn't play at the U.
11: Yeah.
6: No,
11: Jim Brewster,
6: he was told that's a different bar.
11: Could not play at the U.
5: Couldn't play. What was his name, the coach?
6: Jim Brewster.
5: Not Brewster.
11: No.
5: It was
6: the corpuscle.
5: The corpuscle.
11: But the guy, the funny, not the funny guy, but the gosh darn it, dude. What was his name? Wacker.
5: Jim Wacker.
6: That's what it was.
5: And on that note, the Jim Bob Sports Jamboree. Take a quick break. We'll be right back.
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23: We are back with another segment of the Jim Bob Sports Jamboree. Hunter here. It's a busy time in Minnesota sports. We're in the middle of May right now, and the teams are heating up. We have two teams, the Timberwolves and Wild, in the second round of the playoffs. The Twins, over a month into their season, and the Vikings, of course, just had their NFL draft. There's a lot to get to, but I kind of want to synthesize this a little bit and give you a quick rundown of sort of how I'm feeling and maybe some reason to be hopeful for the future of Minnesota sports. Now, I phrase it that way because, let's be honest, as Minnesota sports fans and connoisseurs of this market, we are familiar with heartbreak, whether it's a prospect not panning out, an injury, a loss in the playoffs, a team crumbling down the stretch. We are no strangers to disappointment here, and I think there's reason to be excited right now. There's just been some good kind of karma built up recently. So what makes me think of this is Anthony Edwards, right? We saw him go down against Denver. This was a pivotal injury along with Dante DiVincenzo, and it allowed these new bench players, these kind of secondary players, to make themselves known. Guys like Ayo Dosunmu made a huge presence in that first round against Denver and basically willed the Timberwolves to victory against the Denver Nuggets. Now, fast forward 1 week later, we're unsure going into the series against the San Antonio Spurs if any of these guys are going to be able to go, right? Namely, Anthony Edwards. We saw him go down with a huge injury, a hyperextended knee. Of course, Ant is a superstar, one of the top 10 players in the NBA, and undoubtedly the leader of this team. Well, we got some good news. He came back. He suited up only about 9 or 10 days after injuring his knee, and came out and played against the San Antonio Spurs. In years past, I don't know what it is, but we just don't seem to have that sort of luck in Minnesota. It seems like we're always one catastrophic injury away from everything falling apart. And I know that situation isn't necessarily unique to Minnesota, but we have had so much bad luck over the years that it's nice to finally have some good karma banked up. So Anthony Edwards comes back miraculously and comes out and plays well early on in the series. The Timberwolves snatch game one, and there's real momentum building right now in the series against San Antonio. Now, of course, we'll have to see how it plays out down the stretch, but just the fact that what once looked like a season-ending injury, the wind was taken from the sails of this Timberwolves team, they are back, they are rallying, guys are stepping.

up Terrence Shannon Jr., Io DeSumo, Bones Highland, and of course the more mainstay veterans like Rudy Gobert, Julius Randle, Mike Conley are stepping up. This is just a really fun team to watch right now, and basically I feel like their spiritual leader in Anthony Edwards is kind of carrying them to this success. It's amazing that he's been able to come back. And speaking of injuries that are kind of plaguing the Minnesota sports landscape right now, over the weekend we got some bad news. Joe Ryan was scratched from his start against the Toronto Blue Jays. He pitched the first inning and had to come out due to an injury. In the moment, it was looking like Pablo Lopez all over again. He was going to miss time. The season was going to sink even further. The bad vibes were going to continue around the Twins. But we got good news. He's going to make his next start in Cleveland. I don't know what's going on. I don't know if the sports gods have some sort of divine plan for us here in Minnesota right now. But things are looking up. You know, obviously the success of the Wild, the Timberwolves in the playoffs is huge. That, you know, is first and foremost. But just the fact that two of our star players, Anthony Edwards and Joe Ryan, seemingly, you know, skipped over major injuries is huge. And I just think it's worth kind of noting that, you know, in years past, this just has not been the case. So seeing them come together, be able to get back out there is huge. Great not only for the vibes, but good for the teams themselves. And speaking of those two guys, it just got me thinking about, you know, kind of my experience as a Minnesota sports fan, and I'm sure many of you as well, have been rooting for these teams your whole lives. You've spent, you know, countless years cheering on these teams, following the players. And it got me thinking that right now we might be in the best spot ever in terms of star power in Minnesota. Now, the reason why I was thinking about this is Byron Buxton is on an absolute tear right now. At the time of recording this, he has 11 homers in his last 19 games. He didn't have a home run until tax day, and now he's not only leading the team, but he's climbing up the league leaderboard in home runs. He's right on the tail of league leaders like Aaron Judge and Munetaka Murakami on the south side of Chicago playing for the White Sox. Byron Buxton is one of the greatest players in Twins franchise history. And now I know the easy comeback is, Hunter, he's always injured. He never is out there. Well, yes, that is true. But I think it's worthwhile taking a moment to just soak in the greatness that he brings to the field. And honestly, I talked about this last week about reasons to tune into the Minnesota Twins. Well, Byron Buxton is that reason. He's worth the price of admission. He is the most dynamic player on the team and all around just a great human being. So I want to give a little love to Byron Buxton. And that kind of shifts me into wanting to talk about the other stars in this market. Now, of course, Justin Jefferson is arguably the best receiver in the NFL, maybe the most dynamic player that this team has had since Adrian Peterson, Randy Moss. His resume speaks for itself. We all know how great Justin Jefferson is. Looking at teams in the playoffs right now, the Timberwolves, Anthony Edwards. This is a guy who's already a Mount Rushmore Timberwolf of all time. He has a strong case of being the second best player in franchise history. And honestly, he's right on the heels of Kevin Garnett. His legacy is only growing by the year. He's still a young man. And like I said earlier in the segment, his good karmic buildup coming back from this injury and being the spiritual leader of this team is really taking them to new heights. And every day he seems more and more impressive. So shout out to Ant for that. I also want to take a look at the Minnesota Wild. I don't know if people realize just how dominant this team is. Yes, Colorado is a superpower, okay? This is a tough series against the Colorado Avalanche. But look at the star power that this team has. There were many years where guys like Zach Parise and Ryan Suter were the best players on this team. And sure, those were good players, right? But they were never at the level of some of these guys on the Minnesota Wild that we see right now. Mainly Kirill Kaprizov, Quinn Hughes, and Matt Boldy. These are three of the best players the Wild have ever had. And the fact that they're meshing so well together on this team throughout the regular season and in the playoffs goes to speak that, you know, if you want to invest in your team like old Billy G did, really good things can happen. And we're seeing a lot of success with the Minnesota Wild. It's been a lot of fun to watch. So I encourage all the listeners just to take a moment and realize like how kind of lucky we are right now. We have some of the most popular players in sports playing right here in our market. And honestly, all of these guys are in their primes. Like they just keep getting better. And I think it's worth just pausing and reflecting on the dominance that these guys are providing and the excitement. There's a reason to tune into each and every one of these teams, whether

0: are always going to be the Vikings. They're the number one team in this market. And Justin Jefferson, as long as he's suiting up in the purple and gold, it's going to give you plenty of a reason to be excited. So that's what I wanted to hop on and talk about today.
1: 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And I want to say thank you to all of our listeners and our radio partners, KXRA in Alexandria, KRWC in Buffalo, KDHL in Faribault and Owatonna, KDAL and WDSM in Duluth, WNMT in Hibbing, KTOE in Mankato, AM660 The Bear, WBHR in St. Cloud, and Wild 102 FM in Roseau. 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
3: I am basically an optimistic person. I try to see God's hand at work in the situations around me, and it's incredibly rewarding. But then I run into people who say they just can't do it. They say that the world they see is immersed so much in negativity and hopelessness that trying to see God's promises and His plans is not easy some of the time, and downright impossible most of the time. Whenever this happens, I refocus myself on Jesus. Because when we focus on Him, we still see the world, but it grows dim because of the eternal radiant glory of God. And we begin to find our worth in His glory once again, rather than in the corruption of the world around us. This is Pastor Sheldon Johnson at NorthHomeCommunityChurch.com in northern Minnesota and the Well Campus in southern Minnesota.

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3: 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Whether you're with us on a Minnesota station, on our national broadcast, or listening on your favorite podcast, we are glad that you are here. Today, it's all about the United States Navy. And joining me in the studio from Navy Talent Acquisition Group Northern Plains is Master Chief Phil Voutman and Senior Chief Adam Pace. Master Chief Voutman is from Park Rapids, Minnesota, and joined the United States Navy in August of 2002. And Senior Chief Pace is from Brevard, North Carolina, joined the United States Navy in March of 2011. Gentlemen, welcome to Minnesota Military Radio.
4: Thanks for having us.
5: Yeah, thanks for having us, Doug.
3: Absolutely. Glad that you're here. Now, I'm going to start right away asking this question to Master Chief, because you're from Park Rapids, Minnesota. And we're going to hear all about your military service here in a second, but I just need to get it out of the way. Park Rapids, Minnesota, what from Park Rapids led you to join the United States Navy?
5: Yes, sir. That's a fair question. So growing up in Park Rapids, had a great time up there. I would say my main influence was my grandfather, who is a World War II Navy vet.
3: Okay.
5: Also, I had a couple uncles that served some time in the United States Navy back in the Vietnam era. And then my father was in the Naval Reserve as a CB in the construction battalion. So I had a lot of extra fun in high school. So when a lot of my friends went off to college and they were all moving away, life hit me really fast.
3: Yeah.
5: And I did not have a plan. So thanks to the Navy recruiting, I was recruited out of Detroit Lakes. There is no longer a recruiting station there. But I met a recruiter, and that's where my journey started.
3: The recruiter did his job.
5: He
3: set the hook, and next thing you know, you're out sailing the seven seas.
5: Yes, sir.
3: Yeah, good for you. Well, welcome here again, and thank you for your service. We appreciate that, and what sounds like a tradition of service inside of your family. So that's pretty darn cool. And we're going to talk about market share later on. That's kind of a little tease here when we get into some recruiting stuff. So what about you, Senior Chief Pace? You're from North Carolina, Brevard. And what led you to joining the United States Navy?
4: Yes, sir. So mountains of North Carolina do not have a lot of growth and opportunity, when it comes to building a life. And so most of the time, people my age at that time were going to college and figuring out their life and finding careers. And quite frankly, I was a 20-year-old at this time, graduated college, started working, was working in a factory and walked in one day and looked around and said, this is not for me anymore. And so I decided to go back to college. And when I got to college, I also realized I do not want college debt, and it terrified me. And so I decided to look at other opportunities and had some friends in the Navy and reached out and had some conversations, and about 5 weeks after that, I was in boot camp.
3: Wow. Now, this is a question to both of you. You chose the Navy. You've been serving for a long time, but did you look at other branches of the military too, or was the Navy your choice?
4: Yeah, for me, I was pretty specific on what I wanted to do and had a desire or felt like I wanted to do in the military, and that was work with chaplains in the Navy. And so I knew there was a program called Religious Program Specialists. You know, the Army and probably the Guard have chaplains assistants, similar program the Navy has, a Religious Program Specialist. And I didn't want to necessarily go into combat roles or anything like that. So I looked into the Navy, and again, that's kind of what led me to just stick with the Navy and pursue that opportunity.
3: Nice. And what about you, Master Chief? Why the Navy?
5: I briefly looked at the Army, but considering my family and my background, I was always kind of steered towards the Navy, I guess. And I was always kind of called to the Navy.
3: Yeah.
5: If that makes sense. Yeah.
3: I kind of joked about this over lunch and teased it just a little bit ago, but here in Minnesota, if you talk to, and you guys are very familiar with this, of course, you know, the state, everybody recognizes the Red Bull patch, and everybody associates that with the National Guard. And if you do your analysis, which I know you guys have to look at all the time as recruiters or talent acquisition type folks, you know that market share is extremely important. And you're working with a very small percentage of people that, one, have a propensity to join a branch of the military. But then in Minnesota, I'm going to guess it's like this in a lot of states, the National Guard owns a large market share. So when we think about you up in Park Rapids, obviously you talked about the Navy and your history and stuff like that, but did you explore the National Guard at all? Or, you know, what? How was that to really, you know, if you didn't get the opportunity, you know, that's interesting. But, you know, it, was there a time where you were thinking that maybe it should be the Guard because they own such a market share?
5: I did think briefly. So my grandfather on my other side, on my mother's side, he was career National Guard. But he died before I was born or right as I was a baby. Yeah. So I never really had that relationship. So I was, once again, I always steered towards my grandfather and my father's side, who World War II, you know, that era. But I did look at the Army. I did meet with an Army recruiter that came into the school. And I just didn't jive with him.
3: Yeah.
5: And I was really turned down. A lot of stuff was kind of ramping up, you know, after September 11th and whatnot. So I was kind of getting serious about, hey, I'm probably going to join the military. And that's when I linked up with the Navy recruiter.
3: Yeah.
5: Yeah.
3: Now, you haven't always been in recruiting, obviously. So talk to us a little bit about what your career has looked like leading up to where you're at now, because it's not like one day you just woke up and they said, yep, you're now the command senior enlisted leader of talent acquisition group, but there's been a career of a bunch of other things you got to do.
5: That's what it feels like sometimes. But I started out as at that time we called an undesignated seaman, which I didn't have a job. I didn't have an MOS. I was a basic sailor that just went out and learned the Navy on board ship. And I started out in Pascagoula, Mississippi on a Ticonderoga class cruiser, guided missile cruiser, the USS Thomas S. Gates. From there, I did two, we call Southcom deployments. I went down to South America, all throughout the Caribbean, Central America, did several Panama Canal transits, Straits of Gibraltar transits. So that was my first duty station. That's when I really said, wow. I love the Navy and I love what I'm doing.
3: Yeah.
5: And I could go on and on, but I'll keep it short with my career. After Hurricane Katrina, it basically destroyed the base. At that time, we had three cruisers and two frigates that were stationed in Pascagoula. We all moved to Mayport, Florida. And then I was on an older cruiser that we didn't have what we call VLS, which is a vertical launch system for the missiles. So we had an older system on board to launch the missiles, and the Navy didn't want to pay for the upgrades at that time, so we decommissioned.
3: Sure.
5: And after that, I went to Japan, my first tour in Japan, where ultimately I did 16 years of my career overseas, 12 of those years in Japan, numerous ships, duty stations, and I did 3 years in Guam, on the island of Guam in the Northern Marianas. Loved it. Just beautiful place. That's where my oldest daughter was born at the Naval Hospital in Guam, and back to Japan again. But ultimately, I did my final year overseas in Bahrain just this last year before coming back to Minnesota for me very, very unexpectedly.
3: Yeah. Bahrain. I spent a weekend in Bahrain during what I like to call the Good War, the Gulf War, and it just so happened that when we were there, it was for the R&R, the 100-hour war had started and completed, and we didn't know about it because if you remember back in those days, it's not like you were getting instant updates on your phone.
5: Yeah.
3: Communication was a little slow, and so it was kind of disappointing, I think, when we got back to find out, oh, yeah, it's already over, you know, but that's the way it is.
5: Yeah, a lot has changed on the island, on the installation since then, and then, of course, of course, now. But, yeah, it's a very amazing place. Great people. I loved it.
3: Yeah, that's awesome. We've only got about a minute, so maybe we can have Master Chief just kind of wrap some things in together about what does your career look like?
4: Yeah, I appreciate Master Chief taking all my time.
3: We're going to give you more time in the next segment.
4: Yeah, quick rundown, similar to Master Chief, came in undesignated. You know, I was a deckhand, worked with the Bolsa mates, and at my two-year mark, I was actually able to select the religious program specialist job. So the whole desire of joining the Navy came to fruition, and I got to begin working with chaplains. In my first 4 years in the Navy, I was in Mayport, Florida as well, deployed three times, all to East and West Coast Africa, did a lot of, you know, the Mediterranean, visited, you know, 21 different countries, got to see a lot of those countries multiple times. And truly just my first 4 years in the Navy was really what everybody told me the Navy was about. And on top of that, I was on a frigate. It was an all-male ship that had all great leaders and really just set the tone and you know, really gave me the idea and understanding of what it looked like to have good leaders in the Navy and people to kind of aspire to be as my career progressed.
3: That's awesome.
4: So those were my first 4 years. That's where I, being in Mayport, me and my wife got married. She's actually from Brevard as well, my hometown. So swooped her off her feet, took her down to Florida with me. And we had our first child, down there. And, then from there, I actually went recruiting. So at my four-year
3: mark. We're going to pause right there because we'll talk about recruiting in a second. This is where we'll take a quick break. And then we'll come back. We'll talk more about your story and get into some other things about the United States Navy and your all's career. This is Minnesota Military Radio. Please stay with us. We will be right back.
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1: 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I've got Master Chief Phil Veltman with me and Senior Chief Adam Pace. And Senior Chief, before we went into the break, I had to cut you off. You're just about to talk about kind of how you got into recruiting, and so I'll let you pick it up right there.
2: Yes, sir. So after those first 4 years of being in Mayport and deploying three times and starting my family, we decided to take on the journey of recruiting and see what that looked like. So we were selected to go to INTAG, Ohio River Valley, and I recruited in Kentucky. For about 6 years, actually, that's where really the whole meat of my early career happened. I was advanced to first class petty officer because of recruiting and just some of the blessings we had with success and, the recruiting endeavors we had there. And then from there, I actually converted while I was in Kentucky to career recruiting force. So that's our full time recruiting gig, the Navy counselor job in the Navy that we have, where that becomes my permanent career for the rest of my career. And so I converted to that program while I was in Kentucky. And also at that time, that's where I made Chief Petty Officer. And so for that 6 years, we were really blessed to be able to advance in pay grade, multiple ranks, and actually start, in addition to our family, we had our second son who was born in Kentucky as well. From there, we actually went down to South Carolina. We covered our hometown. So I was actually blessed to be able to run the local recruiting area for my hometown and actually the station that I joined out of. And I did that for 3 years. Another great time being back close to family, yeah. Taking my wife back home for a little bit. And then from there, we went to Pensacola, Florida. And I was initially part of what we call our national inspection team. So out of Pensacola, I traveled the whole country inspecting all the recruiting commands. I was the guy everybody loved to see when they came to to the house. And so was able to do that for about a year. And that's when I made rank again and was selected for senior chief. And from there, that's how I got to Minnesota. So
1: now, was it a culture shock for you to come here to Minnesota?
2: Absolutely. Leaving the beach and beautiful weather to.
1: Yeah. How'd your family feel about the move?
2: You know, it was initially it was a shock to the system because I originally had orders to go to New Orleans. And so I was just going to be going next door.
1: Yeah,
2: and,
1: right.
2: Then the Navy called and said, "Hey, we need you here."
1: Yeah, you're taking a right turn.
2: Yeah, way right. And so it was a shock. We didn't know what to expect. Quite frankly, we thought the North was Kentucky and Ohio.
1: Sure.
2: And so we didn't know what to expect. And it was, what are we looking at? But we got here last summer and we came at the perfect time. It was beautiful. It was green. Yeah. You know, kids were out playing. And so we got to enjoy the summer before experiencing our first true northern winter.
1: Now, your kids, was this the first time they saw snow then?
2: So, ironically, last January in Pensacola, they got 9 inches of snow. And so they enjoyed the snow for about 12 hours and then it melted.
1: Yeah,
2: and it
1: was of course, gone. You're not here.
2: Yeah, yeah. And so, that was the first time having a significant amount. And
1: And then you don't realize, oh, God, I got to buy a shovel. Yeah. Maybe a snowblower would come in handy. Hey, kids, yeah. I'm going to get you a shovel too.
2: Right. Had to make friends real fast.
1: Now, what was it like for you coming back to Minnesota? Because you'd been gone for a number of years.
3: Yeah, it was very similar to Senior Chief. You know, I was caught off guard. You know, I always thought, you know, I was tough. I grew up in the North, and I had a couple days there where I was like, holy smokes, it is cold. I had to buy my first snowblower.
1: Yeah.
3: I mean, Home Depot trying to figure it out. I'm like, man, I grew up in Minnesota, and here I am. I don't know what I'm doing.
1: Yeah.
3: It was fun, though. It's been fun being back for sure.
1: Yeah. Now, you're not a career recruiter though.
3: That's
1: so,
3: correct.
1: So, talk to us a little bit about your responsibilities as a command senior enlisted leader with Talent Acquisition Group. And then what does that mean to you as far as your career here in Minnesota? Do you stay here? Do you retire here? Are you going somewhere else? I mean, how does that work?
3: Yes, sir. So yeah, I'm the command master chief. So command senior enlisted leader, for the NTAG. I report directly to the commanding officer, and I'm his senior enlisted advisor on all things enlisted, right? All our different programs we have in the Navy that we have to maintain and that we're accountable for. All the personnel programs, mm-hmm. Basically. So for me, coming here, I did not come here with the intentions to retire. You know, I'll be at 24 years soon. But I know the thought has crossed my mind a couple of times. Where I'm at in my career now, the jobs are pretty much set. You know, your next job will be going here.
1: Yeah.
3: Your next job will be this kind of – everything is it's kind of laid out, and then this is kind of – you go with the flow or you retire, right?
1: Yeah.
3: Me coming here, I came because I was on a an MCM, a mine countermeasures ship in the Gulf, stationed out of Bahrain. It was an older vessel, past its service life, and we were doing a lot of great work out there, staying real busy. But the Navy decided to decommission that vessel because it was like I said, it was what past its service life,
1: sure.
3: And for different reasons that I won't go into, it was decommissioned.
1: Yep.
3: So me and my entire crew, we all needed to find new jobs, right? So the junior sailors, it's much more easier process.
1: Sure. That pyramid's getting pretty narrow there at
3: right.
1: the top, yeah.
3: So how I ended up here is I knew that my position was opening up. I knew that it was kind of one of the harder positions for a Command Master Chief to fill. So I said, hey, I'm the guy for the job. And I basically worked my way into the Navy recruiting world, even though I do not have any recruiting experience.
1: Yeah. So when we look at that scenario there, senior chief, you've got a guy coming in who doesn't have really any recruiting experience. You've spent years and years in recruiting. What's that kind of adjustment like? You know, maybe in the past you've had people who have progressed the ranks inside of recruiting take on a role like that. What's that dynamic like for you in the position you have?
2: Yeah, it's vital. You know, we have another, they're kind of hand in hand when it comes to recruiting in these commands, where you have a senior enlisted leader like Master Chief, and you have someone else that's called a chief recruiter. So that chief recruiter's job is essentially fully in charge of all recruiting. So they are in charge of sailors just from a different aspect. Master
1: yeah.
2: Chief is fully involved in charge of sailors, their families, the program. So he's got that overarching role where, you know, it's really vital that when these Master Chiefs come in or sometimes senior chiefs that are in a SEL type position, that we get them up to recruiting speed, because it is a different world. And so it's really important for us to be able to train each other from like a peer standpoint,
1: sure.
2: and get each other up to speed from the understanding that we still have a mission, and the mission is recruiting. So the last thing we want to do is have a Command Master Chief come on board and be walking around, you know, like a deer in the headlights.
1: Yeah, right.
2: Because it doesn't help anybody. It doesn't help the sailors. It doesn't help the command. And it certainly doesn't help the commanding officer have that confidence in a Master Chief stepping into the role.
1: Now, as a career recruiter, do you have the opportunity to go back to the fleet, so to speak, or is this it? I mean, this is where you're staying until you retire. Either you decide or the Navy tells you you're gonna.
2: Yeah. So essentially, when you make this commitment to go career recruiting, you're saying this is what I'm gonna do for the rest of my career. Now, could you? Sure, but those are not pathways
1: always an option.
2: You wanna necessarily go down. Typically, when that happens, something else has happened. So, once you jump into this career recruiting seat, you're straightforward, and this is what you'll be doing the rest of your career.
1: Have you ever had a thought about departing the Navy before you decided to go career? Was that even a consideration, or did you know early on that this was going to be your career?
2: Yeah, so out of high school, actually, you know, I was playing baseball, going to college, you know, doing some of that stuff. And before I started working in a factory, I dabbed my toes in college twice before the Navy. And so when I joined the Navy, you know, you get the GI Bill. So
1: yeah.
2: That was kind of my initial intent, was go get some experience in the Navy, get the GI Bill, pay for college,
1: yeah.
2: Go back to school as a 23, 24-year-old, you know, play sports again and live the thought and the dream. But, you know, once those first 4 years came and I had a family, it came to the point where, A, I can't afford to get out. I don't have a degree. I don't have these things yet. And B, the Navy was just too good to me. And the Navy truly was paying, you know, for my family, supporting everything we needed. My oldest son, when we actually had him, at the Disney Pavilion. He was premature, so medical bills were outrageous, and the Navy paid for all of that. And so, you know, it was kind of like that go recruiting, give back to the Navy what it's been given to me so far. And then when I went recruiting, I truly just loved changing lives, loved seeing the connections being made and the
1: you're teasing the next topic I'm going to ask when we come back from break. All right. I want to hear about some of that, the changes and the differences maybe about recruiting today versus years before. So please stay with us. This is Minnesota Military Radio. We'll be right back.
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1: Welcome back to Minnesota Military Radio. I'm your host, Doug Wortham, in the studio today with the United States Navy and the Talent Acquisition Group, Northern Plains, stationed right out here at Fort Snelling in Minnesota. I've got Master Chief. My Army days came back to me there, Chief. I apologize. Master Chief Phil Voetman and Senior Chief Adam Pace. And Senior Chief, you know, we were talking before the break, the military, the Navy, the career, they made a major decision to stay pretty easy. You're right. The benefits are unbelievable. You really can't touch it anywhere else. But what I really want to make sure we do is get the opportunity in these last two segments to talk about recruiting and some of the nuances, right? And so you were alluding to it a little bit, and I want to let you go into a little bit more detail. When you're recruiting and you bring someone in off of the street, you know, you're changing someone's life for the rest of their life, right? Good, bad, or indifferent, there's going to be a change in that person because of the fact that they made a decision to raise their hand, take an oath to serve in our United States military, in this case, the Navy. So talk to me a little bit about what that's like for you as a career recruiter, and knowing you've changed, I don't know, hundreds, thousands of lives, if you expand it out to families, even more.
2: Yes, sir. So currently, right now, my current job in recruiting, I'm a officer assistant chief recruiter, right? So that's a big crazy title to tell you that I'm in charge of the officer recruiting side of the Northern Plains. So inside Northern Plains, we cover 393 total thousand miles, so the seven surrounding states. Prior to getting here, I primarily was on the enlisted side. And so seeing lives change to the enlisted side, it truly does open your eyes to the reality of what people can do with their future if they just try, right? Mm-hmm. We always tell everybody, when you're doing this and making this decision, you're going to get what you make out of it.
1: Yeah.
2: So, you know, if you go in with no desire to do anything and set yourself up for the future, that's what you're going to get out of it.
1: Right.
2: And you may not have a great experience, but those young sailors that I've seen and kind of mentored through the time over the last, 11 years of recruiting, some of those guys are not in the Navy anymore. Some of those guys now are first class petty officers, up for chief petty officer, you know, and so seeing those guys and gals be successful, reaching out to me saying, "Hey, senior, hey, this is what's going on. Hey, this, hey, that." And ironically, the first person I ever put in the Navy when I checked into South Carolina, that young man was a second class petty officer, and he was a recruiter in my recruiting station.
1: Oh,
2: and
1: man.
2: So kind of seeing those things unfold and just the opportunities that you have laid out for some of those people, whether it be college, whether it be getting out of a bad situation at home, whether it be, for a bigger picture, those are the things that continue to drive your fuel and your joy for recruiting, because you can see the Navy working through people. But you can also see the impact it makes on the people around them as well.
1: You know, you're obviously spending a lot of time with someone as they're making this decision, whether it was when you're primarily focused on the enlisted side, now on the officer side. But I'm assuming there's probably some misconceptions that you generally have to deal with, whether it's with a over-concerned parent or the applicant themselves. So can you talk about what some of those misconceptions someone might have or convey to you as it relates to serving in the Navy?
2: Yeah, sure. Yes, sir. So we always tell people the biggest concern is the fear of the unknown.
1: Yeah, right.
2: We're humans. We want to know that this pen writes as a pen, right? And so, you know, that's a big...
1: Does that big boat even, like, float? Come on.
2: Right. And speaking of that, you know, that's probably one of the biggest concerns people have. I don't want to be on the ocean for 5 years. Well, you're not. You're not going to be on the ocean for five straight years, right? That's not how this works. So explaining to people and laying it out, and we do these, like, some recruiters will have these kind of like I love me folders, right?
1: Sure.
2: And as silly as that sounds, it's kind of just that picture reality of like, hey, here's where I was, here's what I was doing. And it's just pictures of places you've been, experiences you've seen, hanging up your diplomas and your degrees on the wall, and certifications that you've got. Just laying some of that stuff out and giving them the picture proof, because that's the biggest concern. The biggest concern for people is always, I don't want to sign my life away.
1: Yeah.
2: Right. And it's kind of a bad approach to take when you're thinking about the opportunity, because it's not your life. It's just a few years. So if you play the long game, what can this short time in your life, whether it be 3, 4, 5, 6 years, what can that do for the next 20 to 30 years of your life?
1: Yeah.
2: And that's kind of what we try to lay out and show, whether you make it a career and retire or whether you decide to get out after that first enlistment.
1: Now, I would think that one of the other big concerns that someone might bring up is, what if I get seasick? You know, I mean, what if I'm not even fit to be on a ship or a boat or whatever we call it, you know? Like, so what do you say to someone like that? Because I'm assuming not every job is going to be in a submarine or on a ship somewhere. So, you know, what do you say to someone that's like, I can't be in the water?
2: Yes, sir. And that's another one that we do get hit with. Well, I can't swim, or I don't want to be on the water.
1: Yeah, there you
2: well,
1: go.
2: From a swimming standpoint, we teach everybody to swim. So when you get to boot camp, they actually put everybody in a 3 or 4 foot, you know, kind of kiddie pool. And we have certified diving instructors and people who will train those recruits at boot camp how to swim. So you will not graduate boot camp until you know how to swim. And I oftentimes say I've swam more as a civilian in the local pool than I have had to get in the water in the Navy.
1: Sure.
2: And so understanding that we as the Navy and as people at boot camp instructors, recruit division instructors, you know, anybody in boot camp is going to make sure that nobody goes through boot camp that cannot be successful in the Navy or doesn't have the tools to complete what we would need in an event where something were to happen, whether it be the swimming side of it, firefighting, anti-terrorism, right? Insecurity, all of those things you get training on. So.
1: Now, Master Chief, you've spent a significant amount of time at sea.
3: Yes, sir.
1: So, you know, someone's out there saying, my God, like, you know, seriously, you've got this big chunk of steel in the middle of the water. It's floating for God knows why. I'm concerned about it flipping over because of rough seas and weather. You know, what do you say to someone who's got a concern like that?
3: Yeah, that's where we just kind of pull those sailors alongside and just have those kneecap-to-kneecap conversations, right? We do indoctrination on board the ship, so we'll bring them on board. They'll talk to all the key players. They'll get a tour of the ship. They'll get some of their basic damage control qualifications to where they'll start to, you know, get more comfortable. They'll get a chance to emergency egress from their berthing, right? Like a smoke-filled compartment. We'll do all sorts of training like that to where the sailors become comfortable with the environment. Yes, in basic training, they have mock-ups, they have fire trainers, stuff of that nature. But onboard ship, we do that as well as part of the 72-hour in-dock, welcoming that sailor aboard the ship.
1: Because I would assume, I mean, really you want – just like with any piece of equipment,
3: yeah,
1: you have to have a level of familiarity.
3: Right.
1: You got to be comfortable and have confidence that it's actually going to work for you.
3: And then we do abandon ship training. We teach them where their emergency stations are, how to don a life jacket, basic stuff like that that maybe some sailors may have never had to do before, right?
1: Yeah.
3: But in basic training, a lot of that stuff is covered. Like Senior Chief was saying, even in the pool, every sailor has to jump off the diving platform and show that they can perform an abandoned ship.
1: Have you ever had to abandon ship in real life for a real reason?
3: No, sir.
1: I mean, have you ever heard of it happening?
3: Not during my service, no.
1: Yeah. So, I mean, you know, I think these are maybe legitimate questions,
3: sure.
1: Right? Because sometimes people want to join, but then they're also looking for that reason so they don't have to make the commitment. And I bet that you've had a lot of experience with that. Maybe someone trying to talk themselves out of what they know is a good decision for themselves.
2: Yeah, absolutely. Or their family member. You know, their family member, whether it be they had a different service, that, you know, they think that they know the realities but never experienced the realities. And so, yeah, having to talk to them and just show them and really just laying out the pros and cons. I'll give you another silly one, cutting your hair, right?
1: I don't have to worry about that.
2: But, you know, for females or people who grow their hair out, you know, that's a big thing. And so we really just try to weigh out, hey, understand, you know, that I understand that that's your concern that you may have. But we lay out the truth and the fact of the matter of what what doing that one thing will actually get you in the long run.
1: That's awesome. All right, we're going to take another break here. Then we'll come back. We're going to wrap it up. We're going to talk about what you need, what people can expect for the process of actually going meeting with a recruiter, and then we're going to tell people where they can go to get more information. This is Minnesota Military Radio. Please stay with us. We'll be right back.
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1: 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We're talking with the United States Navy Talent Acquisition Group out of Northern Plains, stationed right here at Fort Snelling. And I've got Master Chief Phil Veltman and Senior Chief Adam Pace in the studio with me. And, you know, we've gone through three segments now talking a lot about some cool things with the Navy and, you know, the training, and I want to make sure we dive into the recruiting aspect a little bit here. And so I am going to start over here with the senior chief. You had time with the enlisted side. You're focusing on the officer side. But regardless of which part of the service someone's going to go into, maybe you can just quickly tell us, really, what is the flash to bang time? If I told you right now, I'm ready, I'm committed, and I'm otherwise qualified. We don't need to go into all of the specifics of qualification. How long does it generally take to get

0: someone through the process.
1: Yeah, absolutely. Let's say you come to me today, we've interviewed, and you are ready to rock and roll. At that point, we would conduct and do a bunch of paperwork, right? That's the most fun part of the job.
0: Of course,
1: is paperwork. So we submit that paperwork to the Military Entrance Processing Station, which we consider as MEPS. And from there, what they'll do is they'll take all the medical questions that we provide that you answer. It'll take a few days, and then the MEPS will say, okay, that person can come to MEPS and do a physical. So they'll go to MEPS, they'll do a physical. The doctor at MEPS will say, yep, they're good to go. They can move forward in joining whatever branch, right? For us, obviously the Navy. And then at that point, the day that you're at MEPS and you get the thumbs up that you've passed your physical exam sections, and it really just tells us what you're going to be good at doing. And it gives you, you know, a list of qualifications and then ultimately what the Navy has available for you. Once you pick that job and get that date for boot camp, that date for boot camp could be 30 to 45 days. It could also be, you know, 4 months. For your high school seniors, you know, some of those guys and gals, they join over the summer as high school seniors, and they won't go to boot camp until they graduate high school. And that following summer. So that pipeline, if you're a high school graduate, could be very fast, if that's something you're interested in. Or, as a high school senior, you could be in our delayed entry program waiting to go to boot camp for, you know, up to a year. Now on the officer side, we do boards, right?
0: Okay.
1: So based off of whatever college degree you have, or a lot of people don't realize, but while you're in college, you can still apply for officer programs and you can go into our collegiate program. So the Navy will actually pay for you to go to college while you're in college. And then you would do your commissioning and go to officer candidate school, which is essentially boot camp for the officer side, once you graduate college. So, that's, you know, from the medical side, nuclear engineers, running reactors and engineering school, being surface warfare officers, being pilots, being supply officers, you know, all the different programs that the Navy has for these college programs. You would go, if you're in college, you would go after you graduate and you would go to officer candidate school. And that's, again, essentially boot camp for the officer side. And then you would go to your follow-on school for whatever your career field is. For the medical side, a lot of our priority focus right now in officer recruiting for the Navy in general is Navy medical programs. There's some HPSP, HSCP, medical people out there will know exactly what those programs are. But that's fully paid for. And so we're going to pay for you to go get a specialty in a medical field. And go to college, and we're going to take care of that payment for you, and then you would just do your commission.
0: And are you focusing really on people to join the active side of the Navy, or do you work with the reserve component as well?
1: Yes, sir. So we primarily focus on the enlisted side. We do active and reserves.
0: Okay.
1: But on the officer side, we do only active.
0: I would imagine. I mean, you're investing a bunch of money, especially if you're paying for someone's college.
1: Sure, sure. Yeah. A couple $100,000.
0: Yeah, easy.
1: And however, we do have a officer reserve team here in the Minneapolis area as well. So if that's something people are interested in, we do have recruiters that are here locally as well for that.
0: I'm going to let you tell us the website in just a little bit, but I do want to come over and talk to the Master Chief, right? Why the Navy? Like this is the pitch, right? A lot of different choices, a lot of different options. One, we want people to join our military. I think it's patriotic. I think everybody should serve, but that's my opinion. But maybe just real quickly tell our audience, why should they consider the United States Navy when they're looking at the military?
2: Yes, sir. I think the number one reason, for me anyways, travel. I've been to dozens of countries all throughout the world. You know, I explained South America, Caribbean, Central America. I mean, I've lived in Japan for over 12 years, deployed from there to numerous countries throughout Asia and the Pacific. I mean, Australia half a dozen times, just loved it all. Traveled the Middle East, explored numerous countries over there. In the Navy, that's a thing, right? We make port to get stores, to get fuel, to get people sometimes, right? And ammunition or whatever the mission is. For me, that was always the biggest hook to stay Navy was I'm traveling. I'm exploring. I've been to places that my family and friends back home, some of them have never even heard of. And some of those places I've been 2-3 different times.
0: Yeah. And so just reiterate again, I mean, it's not like someone's joining the Navy and they're jumping on a ship and they're going to be gone for years on

0: And yeah. I mean, like, what was your average time at sea, or the maybe the most? What was the most number of days you
1: The longest spent? I've ever probably been at sea straight was about 45 days.
0: Okay.
1: Yeah. And, you know, another thing about the Navy is just we're such a diverse service. You know, yeah, we have ships. That's the Navy, right? But we have our own Air Force, where our naval air forces are second to none. We have just as many planes as the Air Force,
0: yeah.
1: Right? We have our own construction battalion, the U.S. Navy Seabees, that can deploy and build causeways, bridges, you name it. They're just their own unique service within the Navy. You know, we've got a submarine service within the Navy. You look at our top-notch medical, some of the best in the world, come through the Naval Medical Corps. You know, we've got the United States Marine Corps, our sister service that we work very closely with, and Marines deploy on our large deck amphibious sure. assault ships with their Marine Corps aircraft and amphibious assault vehicles. It's just our service, the Navy, is just so diverse, and it's so massive. It's truly impressive. Yeah. I didn't even mention the spec war. You know, the Navy SEALs.
0: Yeah.
1: I mean, I could go on
0: Everybody
1: and on
0: knows about that. Mm-hmm.
1: Yeah.
0: We've only got just a little bit of time, but when you were recruiting, you weren't even joined yet, senior chief, when Top Gun came out, and that did wonders for recruiting. I'm wondering if you remember how the impact was when Maverick came out.
2: Yeah, it was fun. I remember at that time we had a bunch of future sailors that wanted to go watch the movie together as a group. So, you know, that was pretty neat. And I kind of got spoiled too. I can't lie, being in Pensacola, that's where the Blue Angels, that's their home port. So watching them fly Tuesdays and Wednesdays, practicing their show, you know, that was definitely a beautiful time.
0: Hey, how does somebody get a hold of you if they're interested in our United States Navy? What's the best option for someone to take?
2: Yeah, absolutely. Well, first off, you have your local recruiting stations. So you can typically just Google Navy recruiting station near me, and a recruiting station can pop up. Or it's very simple. Just go to Navy.com and plug in the contact information, and those leads will be sent straight to our headquarters here in Minneapolis, and our leads department will call those people right away, whether it be enlisted or officer programs.
0: 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Master Chief Phil Voetman and Senior Chief Adam Pace, you guys are awesome. 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Navy.com, go Navy, right?
2: Oh, yeah.
0: I'm sorry. Go Army beat Navy, all right? You guys, appreciate you. 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
5: The Apostle Paul wrote in 1 Corinthians 2, "No eye has seen, no ear has heard, no mind has conceived what God has prepared for those who love Him." In effect, he's saying that if we only look at the things of the world using science or mathematics, medicine, philosophy, etc., through human eyes, ears, reasoning, and thinking, at best we can learn about the physical world, but we can only get a glimpse of God. But if we keep reading in 1 Corinthians, it says, "But God has revealed it to us, Christians, by His Spirit." He's saying that as Christians, we have an opportunity to know God personally and intimately. Christians have a great privilege. Let's make sure we enter into it. This is Pastor Sheldon Johnson at NorthHomeCommunityChurch.com in northern Minnesota and the WellCampus.com in southern Minnesota.

Saturday morning on Total Country Bob FM. You may recognize me. My name is John Engen. I'm normally with you on Saturday mornings. I have not been here the past four Saturday mornings. I was walking the streets of Bakersfield, and they were cold at times, and they were just blazing hot at times. But I will tell you this much. If you ever get to Kern County and the Kern County Museum, you go see, there's an exhibit there that is all Buck Owens and Merle Haggard, and it is fantastic. I literally walked into this building that's got it all in there on the Kern County Historical Society, and I was in there for 2 hours. I think I read every word on every display. They've got their suits. They've got their guitars. They've got their life story. It was absolutely phenomenal. I did that a week ago, 2 weeks ago, come tomorrow. Yeah, it was a lot of fun. But I know that's not why you're here. You're here to hear music on a Saturday morning. Love Me If You Can. It's Toby Keith from 2007. Kenny is on the way.

0: I would imagine at some point in your life you've been hanging around maybe the dinner table and the food has been delightful and you have tried to thought of a conversation. And at some point somebody said, how old do you think the oldest manatee is? And everybody at the table said, I don't know. I don't have any idea. If it happens again, I've got your answer. World's oldest manatee. His name is Romeo. He's in his 70s. He's actually older than I am. Recently set a Guinness World Record. He lives in a 300,000-gallon habitat at Gulfarium Marine Adventure Park and appears to be thriving at the age of 70. Now, they normally live in their 30s and 40s if they're in the wild, so 70 is pretty fantastic. The thing about it is, he's in his 70s, but he can't retire to Florida because he's already in Florida.
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It's Total Country Bob FM on a Saturday morning. John Engen with you. I hope all is well with you. I was just looking to see if there's anything going on. Today is National Miniature Golf Day. Get out there and play some miniature golf. But of course, tomorrow is Mother's Day. It's also National Shrimp Day. I think you could celebrate both in one meal. Probably could. Love, it's a beautiful thing. Here's Phil Basso this morning on Total Country Bob FM.

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1: Like a good bourbon, time can really bring out perfection. 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

It is a Bob classic on Total Country Bob FM. We play one every single hour for two reasons. Number one, we love to do it. Number two, it is the right thing to do. Bob classic every hour. That was the one for this 8 o'clock hour on a Saturday morning, Mother's Day weekend. Waylon is in. Willie is here. And that's a good-hearted woman they're singing about. Oh.

0: you got there is your Vince Gill from 1992 on Total Country Bob FM. You and I shall do it. Let's get into the MyBobCountry.com Weather Center. 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How's your Saturday going to look? It's a chance for rain today. Otherwise, mostly sunny, 63 degrees. About normal for this time of the year. Clear tonight, 41, 61 for Sunday. Does it get any warmer this week? I was kind of hoping that would be happening. 66 on Monday. Tuesday looks like 70. That's nice. Wednesday, 71. Chance of rain kind of mixed in and out throughout the days. And again for today, a little bit, just a teeny tiny little bit of a chance of rain today on the Saturday. 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
4: Hi, this is Pastor Connie Titi, a pastor at Zion Lutheran Church in Anoka. 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

0: It's Bob FM for a Saturday morning. Good morning to you. Rascal Flatts right there. Hank Williams Jr. still working out his rowdy friends who all settled down. John Engen with you back fresh from Bakersfield, California. I got to tell you this much. Now, I drive when I go to Bakersfield. And that means I'm going to drive home. And I drove home. I wanted to go through Denver. There's a young man who went through some surgery recently here in the Twin Cities. It left him paralyzed, and now he's at a rehab center in Denver area. And I thought, I love that family. I'm coming through. I'm going to do a pastorally visit. So instead of going 15 to 80 and driving myself through Wyoming, I went 70 through Utah and Colorado. If you ever get the chance to do that, do that. And don't do it at night. Man, I tell you, the scenery is magnificent. Oh, it was nice. All right, it's back into music this morning on Total Country Bob FM. Here we go.
1: My boss is a boss's son, and that makes for a real long day.

0: I seriously think we all should be standing when Toby Keith sings that song, don't you? It's just got such depths of patriotism and love for the country. I feel like it deserves our respect. So if you did stand, you may be seated. Most people who see me don't look at me and say, you know what, that man is a finely chiseled athletic machine. That has never happened as far as I know. But I will tell you this much. I think I found my sport. It's in South Korea. It is power napping. And that's where they're having the 2026 Hangang Nap Competition took place. It's already done. It's already done. Are you kidding me? No one even gave me a chance because they knew I'd walk away with the win. 170 people participating in the contest measures how well people could sleep through distractions. The nappers got some shut-eye in a public park. They were interrupted with tickling and mosquito sounds. Ladies and gentlemen, I live in Minnesota. Mosquito sounds are there everywhere. I live with my wife. She's a tickler. I've been practicing for this job forever, and then I just found out about it, and it's done. Maybe next year.
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1: Do you realize that God cares about you and has plans for you? But many ask, where is he in his plan? For the world is falling apart. It's in turmoil. Lawlessness and sinfulness are running rampant. Well, to begin with, we need to understand and believe that God does have a plan for this world and for each one of us in it. A plan that includes the opportunity to live for all eternity in peace and security in a sinless world. But he also says, while we're still on this world, we can live in a peace that the world cannot understand. But you can have. We'll have to talk about this some more. Till next time, this is Pastor Sheldon Johnson at NorthHomeCommunityChurch.com in northern Minnesota and TheWellCampus.com in southern Minnesota.
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0: How about you and I go into the MyBobCountry.com Weather Center, brought to you by Kayla Jones at V Beauty Lab in Wayzata. Shall we talk about the day? I have that information. We'll get to 63 degrees today. Just a touch of a wind, not too bad. 41 tonight. Sunday is going to be sunny with 61 degrees. Overnight low is going to be 38. Then Monday, some sunshine, 66. Maybe some rain on Monday night. It could be a thunderbuster. 70% chance we're going to get juicy on Monday night. That lightens up to a 30% chance of showers on Tuesday, and then Wednesday looks like sunshiny skies. And 71 degrees. Does your husband really know what you want for Mother's Day? Go to V, the letter I, beautylab.com, and click on membership. Pull up the V Beauty Bank membership. Hand them your phone and say, this is what I want. This is what you should get me. Gentlemen, just do it. It's the right thing to do.
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Ladies and gentlemen, John Engen with you back, freshly back from the grand state of California. Do you want me to tell you what the gas prices were? Now, Bakersfield, where I was for the past 4 weeks, was actually fairly reasonable in light of everything else that was going on in California as far as gas prices. I'm talking about just regular unleaded gasoline. Are you ready? I paid $5.90 a gallon. On the coast, it was just rubbing the chin of $8. Yeah. It's scandalous. It was just absolutely scandalous. What was the cheapest that I saw? I was coming out of Denver and I saw $3.85. I got it for $3.85 just on this side of Denver. And then it started soaring again when I got to Minneapolis. But hopefully, somewhere, they say it's going to go down. All right, good morning. Let's leave the gas alone. Let's get those teardrops a-flowing with Tanya Tucker and then Garth Brooks somewhere other than the night. It's a Saturday morning, and it's Total Country Bob FM. Good morning, everyone. Here we go.

0: Well, it's tomorrow. It's Mother's Day. How much are we going to spend on mommy? As a total across these United States of America, about $38 billion.
1: Oof. Duh.
0: National Retail Federation says that works out to about $284 per mom. And that is going to beat the record, which was set back in 2023. Mother's Day spending kind of weathers the economic difficulties and uncertainties, according to the report, because people want to make sure that mom knows that she's appreciated. What does mom want? Well, we give her flowers or give her candy. What she wants, according to a survey I read earlier this week on the air, was she wants to be left alone for a while. Give her some space. Say, go, do whatever you want to do. Here's $50. She'll love you forever.
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0: wanted to remind you that Joe Heisel and the Ramblin' Mercenaries are going to co-host the Homegrown Show with Brandon Backstrom. 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
1: All right.
0: That's such a great program. It is such a great program. We do it for you because you love Total Country Bob FM and you love our local artists, and so do we.

I had the greatest conversation just a couple of days ago. I was moving my way through Menards, just minding my own beeswax, and somebody recognized that I was wearing a Total Country Bob FM hoodie, which I'm often easily found in Menards doing. And they walked up to me. They were just telling me how much they love Total Country Bob FM, and they love the oldies show on Sunday mornings at 11. He said, Jeff Jones just does a magnificent job. And they said something that I've heard from somebody else. Now, I don't think I heard it from these people, because I don't know that I've ever met them before. And he said, you know what I love about the oldies you guys play every hour? It's not that they're just old. They are actually classic oldies. You're not just playing things that have mold on them. You're playing things that I want to hear. And that's Crystal Gayle. It's Just Like We Never Say Goodbye. Our Bob Classic for this hour. Earl Thomas Conley from 1989, Ribeye, standing by in 1995.

0: Bob FM, and it's time for us to get into the MyBobCountry.com Weather Center. It's brought to you by Kayla Jones at V Beauty Lab in Wayzata. Oh, there it is. I was looking for my weather. I have it in a stack of papers, and I think I just found it. So what are we going to do today? We'll get some sunshine eventually with 63 degrees, a little bit of windiness, not too bad. Get outside, start cleaning that yard. No, don't. It's Mother's Day. You don't want to do it on Mother's Day weekend. You want to take Mom out and do some fun stuff. You say that's tomorrow, and it'll start today, okay? Clear skies tonight, 41 degrees, 61 on Sunday. Clear skies Sunday night and 38. Monday is going to be 66. We're going to be in the 70s by Tuesday. But Monday night could start squeezing some clouds all over us. 70% chance of rain and windy. Oh, yeah, wind up to 25 miles per hour. Does your husband really know what you want for Mother's Day? Moms, you do. So here's what you do. This is your plan. You can do it right now. Go to VTheLetterIBeautyLab.com. Click on membership. And then pull up the V Beauty Bank membership. And then hand your husband the phone and say, I want this. I need this. Do this now. And he will say, yes, dear. And everyone will live happily ever after.
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10: 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We'll

tired of people saying that to me. Good morning, beautiful. Okay, no one has ever said that to me. Good morning, everyone. I'm John Engen, freshly back from the grand state of California. I went through Utah and Colorado to get home, went through Denver. Oh, my goodness. That scenery in Utah and Colorado on 70 going east is absolutely spectacular. My wife and I went to the Grand Canyon back in February. I think we were there on Valentine's Day, actually. And we were, of course, just blown away. We'd never seen it before, blown away. If you had to give me a choice between the Grand Canyon and traveling east on Highway 70 through Utah and Colorado, I would take Highway 70 every single time. It's like a mini Grand Canyon, and it's just spectacular. Unbelievable. And I made it home safely, which was exactly what I had hoped to do. I'm glad I can be back with you on a Saturday morning. And these are the Bellamy Brothers.

0: We just couldn't wait for it to happen. The Pentagon is declassifying the USO files and making them available to us. That's according to the Department of War. We are now being able to see never-before-seen files related to aliens and extraterrestrial life on Friday. It's all in one place, no clearance required. They said they're going to be releasing new materials on a rolling basis, and it's probably going to be about every other week or so. It follows a directive from the president again this year, telling the Pentagon, get those babies out there. The American people want to know where these aliens are coming from and what fast food restaurant we can find them. In a post on Truth Social, Trump said the now American public can fully decide for themselves when it comes to opinions on aliens. I need to tell you that I have an opinion on aliens. And it's an opinion that I kind of solidified probably 30 years ago. You want to know what it is? Don't care. Just don't care.
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2: 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All this weekend on Country Gold with me, Steve Harmon. Don't miss it. 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

ain't going down until the sun comes up. It's Garth Brooks on 1043 Bob FM. We are with you on a Saturday, Mother's Day weekend. Do something special for Mom, if you would, please. That would be the right thing to do. I don't get to do that anymore. My mom's gone. In fact, we said goodbye to her at her graveside 10 years ago tomorrow. Yeah. I'm feeling it. Then last year, we lost my mother-in-law. So both my wife and I are motherless at this stage. We don't have anybody to send Mother's Day cards to. So I'm going to treat my wife this weekend. Going to escape north. Going to spend some time hanging around the south side of Lake Mille Lacs and seeing what we can find as far as trouble is concerned. That will be interesting. I don't know if it's my wife's going to be her best Mother's Day, but it's going to be absolutely a Mother's Day. All roads lead to you. This is Bob FM. It's a Saturday morning.

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If you're ever sitting at the Minnesota State Fairgrounds, on the other side of that building that Bob FM, well, that's kind of the Sheep Building, and then there's another building. I think it's got, what's the name of that bar in there? They play a lot of old-time music. My wife and I were sitting there just watching people last year. They must have played White Lightning no less than 10 times. It wouldn't stop, but why would it stop? It's a classic, and we just played it on Total Country, Bob FM.

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Into the MyBobCountry.com Weather Center we go, brought to you by Hallway North, and the weather looks pretty okay. It's about normal for this time of the year. We're in the 60s right now. We'll get some sunshine later on today in 63 degrees. Clear tonight, 41. Sunny tomorrow. We'll do it again with 61 degrees. Monday, 66. Chance of rain on Monday night. Good chance of rain. 70% chance. A little bit of thunderstorm activity rattling around and wind. Oh, yeah. Tuesday is going to be windy as well with winds.

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3: The Bible talks about God's plans for you. It's a comforting topic, especially in a turbulent world. In the Bible, in the book of Jeremiah, God has some very point-blank words that he's speaking directly to you. 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Then he goes on to promise that when you call upon me and come and pray to me, I'll listen to you. Then he gives an incredible invitation by saying that when you seek me with all your heart, you'll find me. 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
1: Leon Womack, I'll think of a reason later. Good afternoon. It is Total Country, Bob FM. I'm John Engen, freshly back from the state of California, where the gas prices are not just unreasonable, they are mind-boggling. I saw some signs. There's a little place called Baker, California, just outside of Vegas, between Vegas and Barstow. And it's in Death Valley. That's what it is. I just found that out. That's Death Valley. Well, there's a gas station down there that no matter what we have in Minnesota, their gas prices are probably $4 a gallon more. The gas in Death Valley, I think it's a Chevron or something like that, was $8.25. And there were people at the pump. I'm glad to be home. What kind of fool do you think I am? Well, I'm not going to buy gas at that price. 1992, Leroy Parnell this afternoon.

Texas. We learned to drink sangrias till the dawn's early light. Eat eggs, rancheros, and throw up all night. And tell those daddy's girls we were made.

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So I pointed at John Roy and said, "It's all his. Now please let me go." I mean, it was your idea, genius. I was just laying there in bed when you said...

0: It's Kenny Rogers, one of his personal classics from 1977. Olivia and Liam. Olivia and Liam. You're going to see a lot of kids named Olivia and Liam running around because that tops the Social Security's annual list of Americans' popular baby names for the seventh straight year. Newly released ranks from 2025 based on Social Security card applications at birth, and the data shows this. The top 10 for boys, Liam, Noah, Oliver, and Theodore. Well, those are the top four. Okay, I'll cut off the rest of them, okay? How about the ladies? Amelia, Sophia, Sophia in a different spelling. One has an H, one does, no, let's see, S-O-P-H-I-A, then S-O-F-I-A, Sophia. Mia, Evelyn, Isabella. Yeah, however, Charlotte overtook Emma. And that ended a six-year streak at the number two spot, and Ava was dropped out of the top 10, replaced by Eliana. But you still are going to see a whole lot of Olivias and Liams.
1: 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If you've won in the last 60 days, put it in neutral.
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0: I was reading something a couple of weeks ago that about 1960, 61, 62, less than 4% of the music recorded on any genre was recorded in stereo. 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And it's not a remake. 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
1: Hi, I'm Pastor Mike Pankost from Zion Lutheran Church in Anoka, Minnesota. In Luke 15, Jesus tells a parable about a woman with 10 coins who loses one and who sweeps and cleans her house high and low until she finds that coin. And when she finds it, she calls her friends and neighbors together to celebrate. That might seem kind of silly, perhaps, to have a party over a lost and found coin, until Jesus reveals the punchline of his story. In the same way, there is rejoicing in heaven, Jesus says, over one sinner who repents. There are so many ways for us to understand and experience being lost and feeling what it means to be lost. Beloved in Christ, trust and believe that Jesus, like that woman in his parable, will stop at nothing, not even death on a cross, to continue seeking and finding those who are lost. 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

0: Eddie Rabbit on Total Country Bob FM into the MyBobCountry.com Weather Center. We go, and it is brought to you by Kayla Jones at V Beauty Lab in Wayzata. Here we go. Let's talk about it. So today, mostly cloudy skies, gradual clearing, sunshine later on, highs near 63 degrees, 41 tonight. Sunday 61, Monday 66, rain on Monday night. Tuesday could get a little soggy at 70 degrees. Back down that high by the time we get to Thursday, but it's the rain. We need rain. We do. My yard needs rain. So, rain, go ahead and come. All right. Tomorrow's Mother's Day. Husbands, I'm talking to you. 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

Johnny Lee, Lane Brody on Total Country, Bob FM. Good afternoon. My name is Brad Clark. Thank you for turning on to Bob. And thank you to all the mothers out there. I want to make sure I say happy Mother's Day and thank you for all that you do. Not just if you're a biological mother, because there's so many other ways that you can be a mother to other people. And thank you to all of you out there that do that. And, of course, my wife, Ann, for the mother of my kids and what she does, and my mom. Happy Mother's Day to everyone, especially to you, too. But I've got a trivia question, unrelated to Mother's Day, unfortunately, but it's what I got. On this date, 2005, this guy right here, Kenny Chesney, got married. Who'd he marry? And then what happened? Jeff Jones is going to tell us all about it.

0: 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Brad Clark here with you. And if you're taking a break from being out on the lakes, because this weekend is the fishing opener here in Minnesota, thank you. And especially if you're on some beach, I really appreciate turning in here to Bob. Now, it's estimated that 500,000 people are going to be fishing on Minnesota lakes this very weekend. And that's almost 10% of the population of the state. Now, thankfully, everybody's spread across the state on many lakes and streams and rivers. Otherwise, we're going to need a bigger boat.
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9: Hi, I'm Jeff Jones, and this is Today in Country Music History for Saturday, May 9th, 2026. In 1914, born on this day in Nova Scotia, was Clarence Eugene Snow, better known as Hank Snow. Snow died in December of 1999. In 1989, Keith Whitley, the country music singer who charted 19 singles on the Billboard country charts, including 5 consecutive number one hits, was found dead, fully clothed, face down in his bed. The cause of death was determined to be alcohol poisoning. In 2005, Kenny Chesney married actress Renee Zellweger in a ceremony on the island of St. John. On September 15th of that same year, after only 4 months of marriage, the couple announced their plans for an annulment. Songs that were spending their first day at number one on the country charts include The Pool Shark by Dave Dudley in 1970, Am I Losing You by Ronnie Millsap in 1981, The Moon Is Still Over Her Shoulder by Michael Johnson in 1987, Neon Moon by Brooks and Dunn in 1992, and Two Pina Coladas by Garth Brooks in 1998. And that's Today in Country Music History for Saturday, May 9th, 2026.

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0: 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Forecast tonight, mostly clear, low around 41. Tomorrow, Mother's Day, sunny, high near 60. Tomorrow night, mostly clear, low around 38. Monday, sunny, 66. Then Monday night, mostly cloudy, showers and thunderstorms, likely 49.
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0: Dirk Bentley on Total Country, Bob FM, Brad Clark with you. So what do mothers really want for Mother's Day? Well, according to a Fast Company article published yesterday, it's more time for themselves. They need more time to recharge and refresh. Now, my long-suffering wife, and to make that clear, long-suffering because of me, not because of the kids, asked for a clean house for Mother's Day. And so when I get home, I'm going to make sure that those children have made the house shine like the top of the Chrysler Building.
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And this week we've got tickets to Winona Judd and Melissa Etheridge at the Ledge Amphitheater July 5th. 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

0: 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Forecast tonight, mostly clear, low around 41. Tomorrow, Mother's Day, sunny, high near 60. Tomorrow night, mostly clear, low around 48. And then Monday, sunny, high near 66.
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6: Hi, I'm Pastor Mike Pancoast from Zion Lutheran Church in Anoka, Minnesota. Two of my favorite parts of the Lord's Prayer are the petitions, "Thy kingdom come, thy will be done on earth as it is in heaven." We followers of Jesus in the Lutheran way have a little guidebook Martin Luther wrote nearly 500 years ago called the Small Catechism. There in that guidebook, Luther helps us realize what we're praying, namely that God's kingdom, God's ruling activity on earth, God's good and gracious will all come with or without our prayer. But here we also ask that these things come to us and in us and among us. That's quite a relief of faith, if you ask me, that we come to trust

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0: Full Country Bob FM. My name is Brad Clark, and the WNBA tipped off its 30th season on Thursday. Lynx are opening their season tonight, but I was reminded of what happened 26 years ago on opening day. Crazy story. You do crazy things can happen if you take a chance. So back in 2000, I know someone who just loved the experience of going to the Minnesota Lynx game. Not corporate, had a lot of fun, loved it. So he decided to invite the entire Lynx organization over to his home to watch the New York Liberty and Los Angeles Sparks game on TV. Barbecue. Have people over. Does he know anybody? No, he didn't. So he sent out mailed invitations. And no one RSVP'd. Believe it or not, there were responses. No one RSVP'd that they were coming. But that afternoon, three players showed up at his house, including future gold medal Olympian and basketball Hall of Famer, Katie Smith, before she was known by anyone. And all he did to do that was risk some embarrassment to invite an entire team over. So it's a crazy story. It reminds me, hey, sometimes a little embarrassment, if that's the only risk and the reward is something like an experience like this, hey, I may need to try some more risks.
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My name is Brad Clark, and I want to say special congratulations to our May Business of the Month, Bounce Back Solutions in St. Paul. 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But here's the thing. If you know a business that you love, you can nominate them to be the business of the month. If you work at a business and you love and you're like, hey, it'd be great if more people knew about us, you can nominate the business you work at. Or, spoiler alert, if you own a business and you're listening right now, you can nominate

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Forecast tonight, mostly clear, low around 41. And tomorrow, Mother's Day, looking pretty nice, sunny, high near 60. Tomorrow night, mostly clear, low around 38. And then Monday, great way to start.

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0: Judd's on Total Country, Bob FM. My name is Brad Clark. Well, have you ever wanted to be a severe storm spotter? I did when I was little. And if you have and never had a chance to, well, Metro Skywarn, whose members report to the National Weather Service on severe weather, are providing training so that you can report funnel clouds and tornadoes, large hail, and the like, and help keep people safe. It's just a three-hour class. It's either online or in person, and it covers everything from storm structure, how to be safe when you're looking and you're spotting, what you're supposed to report, and how. Now, I myself have taken the class, and even though I haven't yet seen anything that, at least in person, that qualifies to be reported, I learned what to watch for. And I've always been interested in weather, so I think I thought it was really interesting. The good news is the class is free, and there's several opportunities coming up here in the next several weeks. And you can sign up at metroskywarn.org. So Metro Skywarn is the place that does the training. metroskywarn.org.
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I mean, come on, let's face it. 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

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And Hank Williams Jr. put on a classic performance last year at the Minnesota State Fair. I was there, saw it, was great. You love the classics like that one. Jeff Jones puts on a classic performance in his own way when he opens

There's the gal with the great last name, Terry Clark. Because I'm the guy with the great last name, Brad Clark, here on Total Country, Bob FM. And I got to make way for a guy who's got a pretty good last name, Travis Hartman. I think it's pretty good. He's coming in next. And before I go, though, I've got to say thank you. Thank you to all the mothers out there for what you do. Whether you are a biological mother, or you are a mother figure, or you are the mother in the life of someone who needs a mother. Thank you. And of course, a special thank you to my mom. Happy Mother's Day. And my wife, who handles all of the kids and all of everything in an incredible way. Thank you. And happy Mother's Day to my wife, Anne, as well. But now we got to look, speaking of Mother's Day, we need to know what the forecast is tomorrow. So we got to look at that from the MyBobCountry.com Weather Center, brought to you by Kayla Jones at The Beauty Lab in Wayzata. Well, if your husband doesn't even know right now,

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That electric bill is going to be pretty ridiculous. Yes, I am a father of two. Kirby hanging out with you Saturday night. Well, not quite yet, but still, no Travis. I'm in. Let's have some fun because

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I listen to True Country Variety on Bob FM.

0: Mark Chestnut, True Country Variety. Don't want to miss a thing. You might not be able to see a thing. Minnesota Pollution Control Agency is expecting 2 weeks worth of wildfire smoke alerts this summer. 2 weeks, that's like 6 weeks short of the last few summers.
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0: 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Remainder of your Saturday night, clear skies, lows around 41. Mom's Day tomorrow, high of 60, mainly clear. Tomorrow night, mainly clear, overnight lows around 38.
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2: Hi, this is Pastor Connie Teedy, a pastor at Zion Lutheran Church in Anoka. In Psalm 23, we hear the beautiful words, "The Lord is my shepherd, I shall not want." These words remind us of God's faithful provision. Just as a shepherd cares for his sheep, guiding them to green pastures and still waters, God cares for us. 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

Gary Clark, When Boy Meets Girl, right here at Total Country, Bob FM. 2.5 hours away from the Wild. Drop of the puck, down 2-0 against Colorado. Man, with that lineup, no Brodin, no Eck, no Zuccarello, maybe?

0: Waylon Jennings, Total Country, Bob FM. Yuck. A Prairie Winds middle school teacher in Mankato is charged with fifth-degree assault after police say he was allegedly throwing a basketball into a sixth grader's face after a foul call. Got the foul, threw a basketball, hit the kid in the face, started bleeding from the nose. What? This is 1940s Fayette down in Mankato?
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2: 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All this weekend on Country Gold with me, Steve Harmon. 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

0: 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RM Golf Carts Summer Kickoff Sale, May 16th, going on in Ramsey. 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
1: Have you ever wondered what God's plan is for your life, or even if he has one? Maybe you've prayed about it. Maybe you've asked others for an answer. But have you gone to the Bible to see if God has already given you a written answer? There's many options today to seek those answers. One is just simply go to Google and type in verses on God's plan for me, or type in verses on anxiety, or verses on fear, and you'll find sites that'll point you directly to the verses in the Bible that'll help you. And then don't just read the individual verse, but read those around it to get it in context. God has written you answers to questions you haven't even begun to think of. It's an exciting journey. 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

0: 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Remainder of your Saturday night, clear skies, lows in the low 40s. High around 60, mainly clear tomorrow. Tomorrow night, mainly clear. Overnight lows around 38.
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